0: after her one-year-old son died in a hot car. In a major follow-up, Dr. David Diamond, who's the top neuroscientist, is adding his scientific voice to the defense of Deja Coleman. During a news conference today, he said child hot car deaths can be a result of a collision between habit memory and prospective memory.
1: And so what makes it more likely then that our autopilot system will take over and suppress our frontal cortex? Stress and sleep deprivation, two factors that are very important in this case.
0: He went on to say that.
1: And so the stress and sleep deprivation targets our prospective memory, our plan to do something in the future. And it inhibits our frontal cortex and makes it more likely we will do something out of habit.
0: Coleman's defense team says she only had a few hours of sleep while caring for her kids. She took her two older children to daycare before driving to her car. Police say the one-year-old remained in the parked car for 9 hours. And finally, Beyonce is back in the news, this time over a copyright dispute on the opening words of her hit song, Alien Superstar. The phrase comes from a 1998 house track. The song, Moonraker, was performed by artist John Holiday. Beyonce's Parkwood Entertainment licensed the sample and credits him as a songwriter, but Hi-Rez Enterprises claim Holiday had no authority to make that deal, saying they own the song and that Holiday had no right to transfer the ownership. Hi-Rez wants damages and an order stopping Parkwood and other companies from profiting off of their song. Stay connected and subscribe and follow BIN News this hour wherever you get your podcasts. I'm Doug Davis for the Black Information Network. Have a great Tuesday. Stay safe out there.
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4: There's a reason they keep trying to take your vote. 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
4: We cover how polling places disappear from our neighborhoods, but never theirs.
5: How ID laws, limited early voting, and voter roll purges are designed to confuse, delay, and discourage.
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4: We explain what's on the ballot, school boards, judges, sheriffs, city budgets, and why it matters more than most people know.
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6: I'm Amber Payton on your home for 24/7 news, the Black Information Network. Here's what's happening in your region right now. Starting in the Queen City, Charlotte leaders are considering a tougher curfew as police respond to youth crime and so-called teen takeovers. CMPD is proposing a 9 p.m. curfew for everyone under 18, with exceptions for school, work, sports, and other approved activities. Black CMPD Chief Estella Patterson says she fears the large gatherings could eventually turned deadly. Some council members tell WCNC Charlotte they want more details before supporting the change, including how repeat violations would be handled.
7: I don't know what the solution is. A curfew, I think, is part of the solution, but we've got to have prevention efforts. I mean, we've got to have a place for youth to go. What we're going to do with our youth when they're off the streets at night. So heavy interest in that and keeping them from being recruited by these gangs that we're seeing all too often.
6: Others say a curfew should be paired with more safe spaces and prevention programs for young people. A vote is expected at a later date. Over in Hampton Roads, a federal funding pause is putting pressure on domestic violence services that many Black women and families in Hampton Roads rely on. The YWCA of South Hampton Roads says more than $150,000 is currently on hold, affecting shelter supplies, crisis services, and other essential support.
8: This funding has a tremendous impact on not just the YWCA South Hampton Roads, but many of our sister organizations across the Commonwealth of Virginia. So much so that it may mean that some of them will close because it's the only source of funding that they may have.
6: Black CEO Michelle Ellis Young tells Wavy News 10 and some smaller shelters could even be at risk of closing. The YWCA is now asking the community for donations, including hygiene products, clothing, and cleaning supplies. A donation drive is set for Friday at its Norfolk office. In the DMV, Tuesday marked 1 year since President Trump declared a crime emergency in D.C., temporarily federalized local police, and deployed the National Guard. Free D.C. marked the anniversary with a rally at the former Black Lives Matter Plaza, where activists tell D.C. News Now the federal presence has disproportionately harmed Black and immigrant communities. The White House, however, credits the Safe and Beautiful Task Force with 16,000 arrests, dozens of homicide suspects taken into custody, and nearly 2,000 illegal guns seized. Activists say the past year has also strengthened community organizing around D.C. home rule. A Northwest D.C. pizza shop is getting a final wave of community support before closing this weekend. WUSA 9 reports a TikTok video about Rome Pizza and Sub brought in a rush of customers, many leaving generous tips and words of encouragement. The Black-owned, family-run business has served the area for 15 years. Owners Terry and Glenda Smoot say they're closing after Terry suffered a stroke in June. Rome Pizza and Sub will shut its doors Saturday, but the family is already planning a new business venture. Closing out in Hampton Roads, a Navy veteran is getting a major home upgrade after living without air conditioning for 7 years. Angel Santos and his wife are receiving a new AC system, insulation, energy-efficient lighting, a new refrigerator, and other repairs through Dominion Energy's Energy Share program, Community Housing Partners, and Cousins Festival. Hampton Roads natives, rappers Pusha T and Famlay also stopped by and told Wavy News 10 they are excited to keep the effort going on year 3. Santos says the help has been a blessing and will make a big difference for his family. I'm Amber Payton on your home for Black News First, the Black Information Network.
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27: We're going to make sure that the National Guards go home. They can serve their communities much better in their hometown. We don't need them here in D.C.
2: That matters to you.
0: The opinions, beliefs, and viewpoints expressed in this commentary are those of the author and do not necessarily represent those of BIN and its founding partners and employees. Now it's time to bring the funk with Roland S. Martin.
1: It's beyond stupid for anyone to actually keep listening to Donald Trump whine and complain about him losing the 2020 presidential election. Y'all, it wasn't rigged. It wasn't stolen. He lost. Brad Raffensperger, Georgia Secretary of State, testified on Capitol Hill today, and he made this thing really plain.
4: I've been traveling through the state of Georgia for a year now, and simply put, in a nutshell, what happened in fall of 2020 is that 28,000 Georgians skipped the presidential race, and yet they voted down ballot in other races. And the Republican congressman ended up getting 33,000 more votes than President Trump. And that's why President Trump came up short.
1: But you can't tell these idiots this. And this is the most important thing that I keep laughing about. So Donald Trump claims that the elections were rigged and he lost. But all the other Republicans who won don't say it was rigged. So I'm just want to be clear. In 2020, there were Republicans who won in Georgia. There were people who ran for statewide office who won in Georgia. But you say it was rigged. Well, how about the U.S. Senate races? Kelly Loeffler, Perdue, they lost to Ossoff and Warnock. Were they races rigged? So how could it be rigged that you lost, but Republicans who won seats that year wasn't rigged? This is how dumb MAGA is. They're listening to this idiot who just does nothing but whine and complain and go on and on and on. And what? Nothing. It's just stupid. I'm Roland Martin on the Black Information Network.
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6: What's trending this hour? More than 2,000 video gamers have been hired as air traffic controllers by the FAA. U.S. Transportation Secretary Sean Duffy made the announcement in a social media post over the weekend. Luigi Mangione is back in his cell after an appearance in state court. Lawyers for the man accused of killing United Healthcare CEO Brian Thompson want permission for a live broadcast of the trial. And the NBA is putting its biggest teams in the spotlight for the upcoming season. I'm Amber Payton, and that's what's trending.
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7: Kansas City Chiefs offensive coordinator Eric Bieniemy is back at training camp after caring for his wife. The Black 56-year-old returned to the practice field Monday. Bieniemy left the team to be with his wife in Virginia following last month's incident at the couple's home. Their son is accused of allegedly opening fire. Kansas City will open the preseason Saturday against the Rams. Week one of the NFL preseason is here. Six games are on the slate for Thursday, including the Titans battling the 49ers from Santa Clara. NFL coaches are getting a new preseason ranking on attractiveness. A cover survey of more than 5,000 NFL fans ranked Los Angeles Rams coach Sean McVay as the most attractive. McVay was followed by Green Bay's Matt LaFleur and Seattle's Mike McDonald. And USC women's basketball alum Asia Wilson debuted a new custom Nike sneaker tied to her new limited edition Wheaties box. Nike calls the player exclusive shoe A2 A Wheaties. Wilson wore the shoe Sunday during the Aces game against Minnesota. The debut came on Wilson's 30th birthday. With the latest in sports, I'm Misty Jordan on the Black Information Network. Your home for Black News First.
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14: Jay-Z's record label has responded to a rumor about the status of his alleged upcoming album. Roc Nation issued a statement on Monday following a claim from record executive Ray Daniels. On the latest episode of The Radar Report, the seasoned music executive alleged that Jay-Z's next solo album is finished. Shortly after the clip from Daniels' show spread online, Roc Nation issued a short and sweet response. Fake news, the label said. The rumors surrounding Jay-Z's alleged album have been swirling for well over a year. Artists like Memphis Bleek and Cash Cobain claim Jay-Z is working on new music, but reps for the seasoned MC shut down the rumors. Speculation about the rumored album increased last month after Jay-Z brought out Pharrell Williams during his anniversary show at Yankee Stadium. But Megan Thee Stallion is confirming that she has a new project in the works. In a post on X and Instagram, the rapper shared a pair of images with the words Act 3, I'm Back written on her back. She didn't reveal any additional details. However, the post suggests that she could be releasing the follow-up to her album, Megan Act 2, in the near future. With the latest in entertainment, I'm Alexandria Ikemoni on the Black Information Network, your home for Black News First.
15: Baltimore Black culture is loud, layered, and deeply lived. At the Black Information Network, we bring you stories that start on the Avenue, North Avenue, and stretch to Cherry Hill and echo through every row home. We sit with muralists tagging truth on brick walls. We talk to local crab cake legends keeping family recipes and the business alive. We show love to the dancers in the Charm City movement scene and the poets who spit bars that break silence. In Baltimore, we still say yo, still rock New Balances with pride and still live in houses passed down from grandma who worked two jobs. We highlight Black teachers over West pushing back against failed systems and Black students over East pushing forward anyway. We cover block parties, food drives, and aunties who run beauty salons and the neighborhood at the same time because Baltimore is gritty, beautiful, and always underestimated. But we know better. With Black News First, this is Morgan Wood on the Black Information Network.
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6: Millard, on your home for 24/7 News, the Black Information Network. A report says President Trump used an airport catering truck as cover to secretly board a smaller U.S. military aircraft while an older Air Force One served as a decoy while leaving from the NATO summit in Turkey last month. The Washington Post cited an official and reviewed material saying the decision happened during what intelligence officials described as a credible Iranian threat against the president. All this while Black Georgia Senator Raphael Warnock takes to social media to criticize the $400 million Qatari jet gifted to the president. Here's what some of the senators said on his official YouTube channel.
16: According to some reports, this administration is spending, listen, upwards of $1 billion retrofitting this gift so that it is secure. It is as if Donald Trump is a star in his own new television show, Pimp My Ride, from the government of Qatar.
6: He says the government has yet to disclose how much money it will cost taxpayers to fix the plane. ABC News reports no official decision has been made yet about the future of the new Air Force One jet. It's unclear what's next for a Black Georgia mother charged with second-degree murder. Deja Coleman, 25, left her toddler in a hot car for hours. A judge held her preliminary hearing Tuesday. CBS News reports the case now moves to Gwinnett County Superior Court. There, a judge decides bond and whether a grand jury indicts her. Coleman's attorney, Tom Ford, wants the charges dropped. He held a news conference outside the courthouse with a neuroscientist. The expert blames the brain's memory system. He says he's seen hundreds of cases like it.
17: When a parent unknowingly and unintentionally leaves a child in a car, it is a tragedy. It represents a flaw in brain functioning. It is a public issue, but it is not a crime.
11: Ford is now pushing for a lesser charge. He calls the incident unintentional. Coleman, he says, was sleep-deprived and left her child in the car on her way to work. A Black DeKalb County, Georgia school teacher is being mourned after tragedy struck while he was trying to save a life. Myrtle Beach, South Carolina police say Derek Moore was pulled under by a strong current when he went into the ocean to help a girl struggling to swim on a Friday night. The girl made it out safely, but Moore's body wasn't discovered until the next afternoon. The 47-year-old taught in DeKalb County schools for 2 decades. Meanwhile, Georgia Governor Brian Kemp is officially suspending Burke County Sheriff Alfonso Williams after a review of his criminal indictments. The black top cop was federally indicted for multiple counts of extortion last month. He's accused of taking cash payments to help make DUI charges disappear 5 times between 2021 and 2022. For more news impacting the black community, listen to the Black Information Network on the iHeartRadio app or log on to BINnews.com. 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
22: Property is power, and the next civil rights movement is ownership. That's according to a recent article in the Michigan Chronicle. Generations of Black Americans have fought for access to various opportunities, from voting to home ownership and access to land and capital. But home ownership, not just access to housing, is crucial for creating wealth. Property ownership is a key factor in building generational wealth because assets can appreciate and even generate income over time. Despite progress, Black households still lag behind in ownership compared to white households. That means Blacks are essentially missing out on a significant source of creating wealth. Black leaders in local communities can be instrumental in encouraging more Black Americans to acquire income-producing assets like rental properties or commercial buildings. That could potentially lead to substantial economic stability, strengthening families and communities for generations. Money news at 24 and 54 minutes past each hour. I'm Nicole Deal on your home for Black News First, the Black Information Network.
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23: Tammy Eswick on your home for 24-7 News, the Black Information Network. Here's what's happening in your region right now. To BIN Weather Watch, Chicago residents are bracing for another round of wild weather this afternoon. A severe thunderstorm watch is in effect for Illinois, Iowa, and Wisconsin. The National Weather Service says strong wind gusts could reach up to 80 miles per hour. Now, that kind of wild wind could topple trees in the area. Black residents make up about 30% of Chicago. To the majority Black city of New Orleans, where demolition of an old medical center that sat dilapidated since Hurricane Katrina in 2005 is finally being torn down. It was called the Haley Boggs Medical Center. The chief deputy mayor of economic development in the city says the demolition could take up to 8 months to complete. But New Orleans Mayor Helena Moreno had this to say.
0: Obviously, I'm glad that we're moving forward with it. And like, let's just go. You know, I mean, it's like people have been waiting long enough for progress. And this is a very important project.
23: To Cook County, where the medical examiner says they've identified at least 11 bodies that were found decaying at a southeast side funeral home. 56 bodies were found improperly stored in total at South Chicago Chapel, according to investigators. The owners of the funeral home have yet to be charged. Neighbors, including this black man, reported a smell that they say just wasn't right.
1: Every time I come through here, I smell a foul smell in the air. And I was wondering what that smell was. And I kept thinking maybe it was the sewer.
23: Well, thanks to a new state law, college students in Louisiana can now carry pepper spray on campus while they're there. Students will not be able to carry the spray in patient care facilities or where armed security guards are present, like sporting events. One black student that spoke to Fox 8 New Orleans says she thought it was a good idea because campus security can't always be everywhere.
2: A lot of times when there is no security, some students are left to defend themselves. So in that case, I think it would be pretty good for a form of self-defense for students that may not be familiar to the area.
23: I'm Tammy Eswick on your home for 24/7 News, the Black Information Network. 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
4: Some House Democrats want the heads of major AI companies to tell Congress about recent hacking incidents. In a letter to House Speaker Mike Johnson Monday, they say the incidents have serious implications for American safety and security. Some of the breaches reported were carried out by AI models developed by OpenAI and Anthropic that escaped their testing environments. The Trump administration is extending a waiver to a century-old shipping law in an effort to help keep fuel costs down. The White House announced a 90-day extension of the Jones Act waiver, allowing certain foreign flag ships to transport products between U.S. ports. The more narrow waiver applies to commodities including gasoline, diesel, crude oil, natural gas, and fertilizer, as energy prices remain high amid the war in Iran and disruptions in the Strait of Hormuz. And that's your Washington Roundup. I'm Mike Moore on your home for 24/7 News, the Black Information Network.
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24: In 1983, while serving as the commanding deputy general at Fort Leavenworth, Kansas, General Colin Powell came across two small alleys dedicated to the Buffalo Soldiers. Realizing the Buffalo Soldiers deserved more recognition for their contributions to American military history, General Powell launched a campaign to get the all-black Army regiment properly honored. Through his support and the fundraising efforts of historian Carlton Philpott, a monument honoring the Buffalo Soldiers was officially erected on July 25, 1992. Texas sculptor Eddie Dixon constructed the monument, which shows a lone black soldier on horseback. Colin Powell, the highest-ranking black military officer during his time of service, went on to become the first black Secretary of State. He is credited with being one of the first political figures to acknowledge America's all-black Buffalo Soldiers Regiment. And that's a fact. This is Wesson Tishom for the Black Information Network.
6: I'm Amber Payton with BIN News Now. New York Governor Kathy Hochul is announcing more than $200 million for the state's summer EBT program.
26: 2 million children will not have to deal with the specter of being hungry in the summertime because their parents could not afford to feed them.
6: Eligible families will receive $120 per child for food assistance. Most benefits will be issued automatically, though some families may need to apply by September 8th. Black New York Attorney General Letitia James says more than $700,000 has been secured for homeowners at a troubled Hudson Yards condo. The money will cover building repairs, reimburse residents, and return control of the condo board to homeowners. And singer Donnell Jones says he and Joe are set to face off in the next Versus battle. Jones revealed the news backstage at a Maryland festival, claiming the R&B showdown is scheduled for August 20th, though that has not officially been announced. Get BIN News Now on demand 24/7 on the iHeartRadio app.
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8: Hands up! Let me see your hands!
7: Those shots were fired by Dallas, Texas police officers during a tense situation. Officers were trying to arrest a robbery suspect accused of stealing a Porsche after threatening a 9-year-old girl. Problem is, the shots were aimed at a fellow officer. The uniformed officer did not realize another man aiming a gun at the suspect was that undercover detective. The Dallas police chief, African-American Daniel Como, weighed in on NBC in Dallas about the friendly fire incident.
10: The bottom line is the officer should have stayed in the car. That's it. I mean, if he stays in the car, we're not having this conversation.
7: The uniformed officer stopped shooting when

0: Langdon. Police say Sorensen purposely crashed into Langdon's motorcycle on Costco's corporate campus on July 31st after seeing Langdon hugging a woman that Sorensen claimed to be dating. That woman tells police she repeatedly told Sorensen he was crossing her boundaries and that she wasn't interested. Sorensen allegedly admitted to police he crashed into Langdon intentionally. Jamal Cole is on a mission to live in every community area in Chicago as part of his Live 77 project. He aims to connect with residents, understand neighborhood assets, and build relationships for potential collaborations with his nonprofit organization. Cole has found that stereotypes fade away when engaging in kitchen table discussions with residents, and he has been surprised by the love and community activism in neighborhoods often labeled as high crime areas. Through his journey, Cole has learned the importance of listening to people and plans to continue his mission for another 18 months to better understand and support Chicago's diverse communities. San Francisco transit workers participated in the San Francisco Metropolitan Transit Authority's first Fair Day Out to promote fair payment among riders. Workers wore colorful vests and carried signs to educate passengers about fare options and consequences of fare evasion. The initiative comes as Muni ridership has increased by 12% and fare revenue exceeded projections by $18 million. Despite the revenue boost, San Francisco Metropolitan Transit Authority is facing a budget deficit of over $300 million for the 2026-2027 fiscal year. I'm Kevin Brown on your home for Black News First, the Black Information Network.
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21: The opinions, beliefs, and viewpoints expressed in this commentary are those of the author and do not necessarily represent those of BIN and its founding partners and employees.
22: I am James T. Harris, and I have something to say. So Massachusetts just legalized abortion up until birth. Governor Maura Healey signed it into law, and the crowd cheered like she just dropped a new Drake album. But here's what they won't tell you at the cookout. Black women are 5 times more likely to get an abortion than white women. So when they say abortion access, they're really saying keep the clinics open in the hood. Funny how that works. Look, I know the conversation. My body, my choice. I get it. But let's be real about what just happened in Massachusetts. We're not talking about 6 weeks. We're not talking about the hard cases everybody pretends are the norm. We're talking about 9 months. A baby that could survive outside the womb, that feels pain, that has a heartbeat you can hear on any app on your phone. And here's the part that should make you pause. The same people who want to mandate what you put in your body, vaccines, regulations on everything, suddenly become libertarians when it comes to this. The same people who will call CPS if you spank your kid at Walmart will celebrate a doctor's judgment to terminate a pregnancy at 8.5 months. The professional judgment of the abortionist is now the only standard. That's not healthcare. That's horror movie logic. But here's the part that really stings. Planned Parenthood knows exactly where to put their clinics. They don't build them in the suburbs. They build them where black folk live. And now Massachusetts just gave them a 40-week clearance sale. But don't worry. I'm sure they'll keep telling us they care about black lives, just not the 38% of black pregnancies that end in abortion, not the ones who never get to vote or protest or be a burden on the system. They save that concern for the ones who make it out barely. I'm James C. Harris for the Black Information Network.
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0: Here's what's trending this hour. Former President Obama is turning the page with his latest endeavor as host of a literature-focused podcast titled A Great Book. The project premieres September 24th on Audible and will feature 6 episodes. Tennessee is one of the most dangerous states for delivery drivers, but new regulations are catching up. And more than 200 people have died after a magnitude 7.4 earthquake struck Columbia on Monday. More than 2,700 people remain missing. I'm Amber Payton, and that's what's trending.
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0: Grambling State University's world-famed Tiger Marching Band is heading back to Harlem for a full circle moment. The HBCU band will lead the 57th African American Day Parade on September 20th, more than 5 decades after helping open the very first parade in 1969. This year's return also comes as Grambling marks its 125th anniversary and the world-famed celebrates 100 years. Organizers say the parade will continue its tradition of celebrating black culture, heritage, unity, and achievement. And over in the DMV, Howard University is partnering with Project 68 to launch a new fellowship aimed at developing the next generation of black storytellers and civic leaders. The Paid Impact Hub program will give student creators mentorship, production support, and industry connections while helping them produce podcasts, short-form videos, and other culturally grounded content. Howard is the first university to join the initiative with additional hubs planned nationwide. With the latest HBCU news, I'm Amber Payton on the Black Information Network and BINnews.com.
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10: The Miss USA organization has dethroned Miss North Carolina USA, apparently after some of her old tweets resurfaced. And now the runner-up, a Black woman, is getting ready to take the Miss USA stage. Brittany Boltonhouse was crowned Miss North Carolina in June and was set to appear at the Miss USA pageant later this month. The organization recently said Boltonhouse will be stepping down as Miss North Carolina USA because of racist comments. The chairman of the organization did not mention her social media posts specifically, but said the organization does not tolerate, quote, language that strips any person of their dignity, end quote. Runner-up Myla Hadley will assume the crown of Miss North Carolina USA at the upcoming pageant in Miami. Donnell Jones says he and Joe will be the next R&B artist to face off in a versus battle. The veteran singer was backstage ahead of his set at the Wine and Slow Jams Festival in Maryland when he revealed the update. After confirming that he's working on new music, Jones claimed he and fellow singer Joe will be the next pair of legends to go head-to-head in a song-for-song matchup. With the latest in entertainment, I'm Alexandria Ikemoni on the Black Information Network.
18: For more than five decades, Sesame Street has been a beloved children's program teaching kids lessons about friendship, kindness, and learning.
4: Greetings. I am the Count.
18: From the beginning, the show included African-American actors in key roles offering positive representation. Gordon, played by actor Matt Robinson, was one of the first Black male characters on a children's show.
5: We have this game to play, and it's all about listening.
18: His role highlighted the importance of family, education, and community for kids of all backgrounds. Sesame Street not only taught numbers and letters, but also celebrated Black culture. It helped show all children, no matter their race, could learn, grow, succeed. So the next time you watch Sesame Street, remember the lasting impact it had on the educational training of Black children to see themselves as smart, capable, worthy of learning. It's not just a show, it's history in the making. I'm Vanessa Tyler on the Black Information Network.
6: I'm Mike Island on your home for 24/7 News, the Black Information Network. Black workers in the United States apparently are continuing to fight for fairness and dignity in the workplace. This is especially true for Black laborers. Black workers across the country are leading movements against workplace discrimination and systemic wage gaps, leading to organized resistance in many cities. Take Philadelphia, Pennsylvania, for instance, where a strong organized fight against workplace discrimination is taking place. It's called the All Due Respect Campaign, and it focuses on improving labor standards, safety and accountability for low-wage and temporary industry workers, in particular, Black and justice-impacted individuals. It is organized by the Philly Black Worker Project. At a recent city council meeting, members of the organization made their voices heard.
23: Black folks have been organizing and demanding a seat at the table, proving that solidarity only truly works when we all have a seat at the table. This is absolutely with what the All Due Respect campaign is doing for working rights.
6: Year-round, the organization honors leaders of the past and their efforts to make progress toward the future. At the council meeting, Reverend Gregory Holston says there is a need for people to live up to the legacy of the people they honor.
24: We honor people over and over about what they've done in the past, and then we don't do what they lived to do in that past in the present. We come here and we share the wonderful stories about what they did.
6: A core goal of the All Due Respect campaign is to guarantee equal pay for equal work to close the wage gaps for temporary workers doing the same job as permanent employees, Black Worker Project members say. As we have been reporting to you here on the Black Information Network, a group of House Democrats are looking to see the top leaders of major AI companies testify before Congress about recent hacking incidents. In a recent letter to House Speaker Mike Johnson, they say the incidents, as they put it, have serious implications for American safety and security. Some of the breaches, as reported, were carried out by AI models developed by OpenAI and Anthropic that escaped their testing environments. As the death toll continues to rise after a magnitude 7.4 earthquake in Colombia, rescue efforts are still underway to find survivors who may be trapped under the rubble of collapsed buildings. The epicenter of the quake was located approximately 200 miles west of the capital city of Bogota. Stay with the Black Information Network for updates on this story. In a move that reportedly will impact a lot of Black American families, President Trump has signed an executive order targeted at childhood vaccine schedules. The order would split the childhood MMR vaccine into three shots to be administered at separate medical visits. Another part of the order dictates that COVID-19 and flu vaccines are no longer being recommended for all young children. For more on these stories and national, international, state, and local news impacting the Black community, listen to the Black Information Network on the free iHeartRadio app or log on to BINnews.com. 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I'm Mike Island on your home for Black News First, the Black Information Network.
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26: Are you having trouble keeping up with your mortgage or car payments? If so, you are not alone. A new report from the Federal Reserve Bank of New York suggests financial stress is growing for lots of Americans, many who are Black, particularly when it comes to housing and transportation. More borrowers reportedly fell behind on mortgage payments in the second quarter than at any other time in the last 10 years. In addition to that, serious delinquencies are being reported on auto loans, their highest level since 2010. But the data also paints a mixed picture of the economy. When it comes to the overall repayment of debts, the levels we are seeing now are still well below the levels seen during and after the Great Recession. Analysts say the divide reflects two very different experiences in today's economy. People with stable jobs and stronger finances

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2: I'm Vanessa Tyler with a look at modern-day Black history you should know. September 11th, 2001, we will never forget. Amid the terror and destruction, countless heroes answered the call, running toward danger while others fled. Among them were Black firefighters and police officers who made the ultimate sacrifice. They were fathers, mothers, sons, daughters, courageous first responders who carried the weight of duty, knowing the risk. Firefighter Vernon Cherry, a gifted singer with Ladder 118 in Brooklyn, gave his life that day. NYPD officer Clinton Davis stood as a guardian of the city he loved. These heroes reflected the strength and resilience of their communities. Their sacrifices remind us of the unity and courage we are capable of, even in our darkest moments. This is Vanessa Tyler on your home for 24/7 Black News First, the Black Information Network.
3: I'm Kevin Brown on your home for 24/7 News, the Black Information Network. Here's what's happening right now. Washington State Governor Bob Ferguson is taking action to help residents affected by the devastating Spokane wildfires. This resident lives in an area where many houses were burned, but his is still standing.
4: I feel fortunate the fire gods have spared us this time.
3: The governor is also waiving the unemployment insurance waiting period for people who lost their jobs. And the Department of Licensing will be helping people this week get free copies of driver's licenses, birth certificates, and other documents destroyed in the fires. Chicago residents are being told to prepare for another wild weather event. A severe thunderstorm watch is in effect for chunks of Illinois, Iowa, and Wisconsin. The National Weather Service says strong wind gusts that could reach up to 80 miles an hour are expected to cause some damage around the area in the form of toppled trees. The weather is already triggering 2+ hour delays at O'Hare International Airport. The highest paid city of Oakland, California workers in 2025 were mostly police officers and firefighters, with 99 individuals earning over $500,000 in total annual pay packages, primarily due to overtime. The city spent $59 million on these elite workers, with police officers receiving over half of the total overtime payouts. City leaders defend the use of overtime due to understaffing in the police and fire departments. Elected leaders in Oakland receive compensation in the middle range compared to other city workers, with city council members having the option to decline pay raises. A Renton, Washington man accused of intentionally crashing into and killing his Costco co-worker for hugging a woman he was interested in is pleading not guilty. Court records show 22-year-old Tyler Sorensen pleaded not guilty to second-degree murder late last week for the death of Jonathan Langdon. Police say Sorensen purposely crashed into Langdon's motorcycle on Costco's corporate campus on July 31st after seeing Langdon hugging a woman that Sorensen claimed to be dating. That woman tells police she repeatedly told Sorensen he was crossing her boundaries and that she wasn't interested. Sorensen allegedly admitted to police he crashed into Langdon intentionally. Jamal Cole is on a mission to live in every community area in Chicago as part of his Live 77 project. He aims to connect with residents, understand neighborhood assets, and build relationships for potential collaborations with his nonprofit organization. Cole has found that stereotypes fade away when engaging in kitchen table discussions with residents, and he has been surprised by the love and community activism in neighborhoods often labeled as high crime areas. Through his journey, Cole has learned the importance of listening to people and plans to continue his mission for another 18 months to better understand and support Chicago's diverse communities. San Francisco transit workers participated in the San Francisco Metropolitan Transit Authority's first Fair Day Out to promote fair payment among riders. Workers wore colorful vests and carried signs to educate passengers about fare options and consequences of fare evasion. The initiative comes as muni ridership has increased by 12% and fare revenue exceeded projections by $18 million. Despite the revenue boost, San Francisco Metropolitan Transit Authority is facing a budget deficit of over $300 million for the 2026-2027 fiscal year. I'm Kevin Brown on your home for Black News First, the Black Information Network.
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5: I like to think of the Obama Presidential Center as a tribute to what happens when ordinary people come together to do extraordinary things. We'll tell the story of the volunteers who powered our campaign toward history, and the 8 years of progress, setback, and hope that followed.
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3: Mike Island on your home for 24/7 News, the Black Information Network. In an update on a story we're following for you about a Black woman's death at a college send-off party, a shooting took place at her cousin's college send-off. According to Fox 13, the woman, identified by the family as Shandrika Hazlett, was struck by gunfire that reportedly injured four others. A previous report by police had three others listed as among the injured. Friends and family tell WHBQ that what hurts the most is that Hazlett had just received her doctorate in May and was celebrating her cousin, a young man, going off to college. WHBQ reports that there was some kind of altercation and then a shootout at the party in the community of Douglas, which is in northern Memphis. Dr. Talisa Franklin tells Fox 13 that she grew up with Dr. Hazlett.
4: Lifelong friend of the entire family. We all grew up in Douglas, live in Douglas, love Douglas. Douglas, Tennessee is what we know and what we love, and it's such a tragedy that she lost her life in the very community that we love so much.
3: Police tell Fox 13 they have identified three suspects in this case, but that the investigation is currently active and ongoing with limited details being offered at this time. Stay with the Black Information Network as we help you follow this story. Meanwhile, we do have an update in this case as WHBQ reports that two suspects are in custody in connection with the shooting that claimed the life of Dr. Hazlett, according to police. This unidentified community member speaks out at a gathering in Hazlett's honor.
5: The truth is that we will seek justice for Dr. Shandrika Hazlett. The truth is that we will not retaliate. The truth is that we will forgive those who have done evil against us.
3: Community leaders will be planning activities related to the honoring of Dr. Hazlett's life, WHBQ says. A young child is returning home after being seriously hurt in a hit and run. According to NBC 10, Isaiah Lawrence suffered significant skull and spinal cord injuries. The Black 3-year-old was struck by a hit and run driver only a few feet from his Atlantic City home just over a month ago. Frank Lawrence, Isaiah's father, tells NBC 10 this is a miracle child, walking, talking, and moving again.
6: I just looked at him and I just kept saying, Jesus, Jesus, Jesus, Jesus, help my son not die.
3: Lawrence says his son was sedated for 6 or 7 days. Neighbor Tanya Tolliver has been following Isaiah's recovery.
7: Just watching from how it happened from the beginning to the end, I'm just amazed how strong Isaiah really is.
3: A 67-year-old man has been charged in the hit and run, WCAU says. That's Isaiah saying, I got home. The American Red Cross is reporting a blood shortage crisis. Go to redcrossblood.org to find out how you can donate blood. 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
8: Information. I'm Kevin Brown with another look at modern-day Black history you should know. On January 6, 2021, as chaos engulfed the U.S. Capitol,
9: multiple capital entries,
8: a group of Black officers stood as pillars of resilience and bravery. Among them was Capitol Police Officer Eugene Goodman, who diverted rioters away from the Senate chamber, potentially saving countless lives. Lieutenant Michael Byrd also faced a dire situation, protecting lawmakers from an advancing mob. His decisive actions safeguarded those entrusted to his care. And Officer Harry Dunn fought back against physical threats and racial slurs, standing firm in the defense of the Capitol and democracy. These Black officers and many others remind us that the strength of our democracy lies in those who protect it. So let's never forget to honor their heroism and strive for a nation worthy of their sacrifice. For the Black Information Network, I'm Kevin Brown.
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9: Black Washington, D.C. Mayor Muriel Bowser is reflecting on the one-year anniversary of President Trump's federal law enforcement surge in the district. Bowser says the deployment highlighted concerns over D.C.'s lack of statehood and local autonomy, while also praising the city's response. Hudson Valley, New York, Black civil rights leader Wilbur Aldridge has died at 80. The longtime Haverstraw resident spent decades advocating for social justice and served as a local NAACP director. In 2017, Aldridge received the Rockland County Legislators Distinguished Service Award. And more tickets to the Obama Presidential Center are going on sale Wednesday. The latest release will include museum visits from January 4th through January 31st of next year, along with a limited number of tickets for this October. The museum is the only part of the center that requires a ticket, and admission has been in high demand since tickets first went on sale in May. Get BIN News now on demand 24/7 on the iHeartRadio app.
10: I'm Vanessa Tyler on the Black Information Network, your home for Black News First. Hundreds of Black boys dead in unmarked graves. Who were they? How did they die? Questions demanding answers about those who lived and died at House of Reformation, a now closed, segregated, state-run juvenile detention facility in PG County, Maryland. Now a new commission to get to the bottom of the history of it all.
11: It's heart-wrenching. It's heart-wrenching. They didn't grow up easy. I think that's why my father never talked about his family.
10: Phyllis Hammond recently learned after all these years her young uncle was a resident there. He died at the facility in 1921. He was just 18 years old. A broken piece of cinder block marks his grave. Hundreds of others have no markings at all.
11: Questionable, very questionable as to how these young men died, and especially when you're looking at over 300 and some young men.
10: Some of the graves date back to the 1800s. Hammond is on the commission to get answers and to honor the boys. She wants the place to be sacred for those young souls.
11: Make that site a memorial, a place of dignity to recognize these young men, to bring awareness to the lives that they lived in that facility.
10: Maryland's Attorney General Anthony Brown, who is Black, chairs the commission. He says the boys were beaten, forced to work, no education, malnourished, and medically neglected. The commission is expected to have its first report by the end of next year. What President Trump just signed off on is dangerous to the health of your child. So say the leaders of two major medical associations. Here is Dr. Andrew Racine, president of the American Academy of Pediatrics, blasting Trump's executive order on childhood vaccines.
12: This is just going to make it more and more difficult for people to get the vaccines that they need.
10: Trump's executive order calls for splitting the childhood MMR vaccine for measles, mumps, and rubella into three shots, pushing for childhood immunizations to be administered at separate medical visits instead of one visit. Dr. Willie Underwood of the American Medical Association says the order puts children's health at risk. And all that scare about autism, there have been 40 studies in seven countries involving 5 million children.
12: I'm not sure that there is anything that has been as thoroughly looked at as this question about whether or not there is a link between autism and vaccines. And the answer is unequivocally, no.
10: At least these guns won't kill. Police in New York City have been snatching guns. NYPD Commissioner Jessica Tisch credits precision policing, and the number of guns gone marks a milestone.
13: The NYPD is announcing that our officers have taken more than 3,000 guns off New York City streets so far this year.
10: The commissioner says NYPD strategy is to make sure cops are where they are needed most, a move that could save innocent New Yorkers, including children, from being victims of random flying bullets. I'm Vanessa Tyler on the Black Information Network, your home for Black News First.
14: The 23rd of August is recognized in many countries as the International Day for the Remembrance of the Transatlantic Slave Trade and its eventual abolition. The Day of Remembrance was selected by the UNESCO agency to acknowledge a historic slave uprising in the French colony of Santo Domingo, now known as Haiti. On the eve of August 22, 1791, African-American men and women revolted against slave owners. This uprising triggered the Haitian Revolution and eventually led to the island's independence from French colonizers in 1804. Over 200,000 Haitians perished during the multi-year conflict, along with thousands of French troops and colonists. The first day of remembrance occurred in Haiti in 1998. Today, countries around the world recognize this date and its contribution towards abolishing the slave trade. And that's a fact. I'm Wesson Tishome for the Black Information Network.
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15: I'm Misty Jordan with the Black Information Network. The Virginia Department of Health is asking families to talk to their health care providers about vaccinations ahead of the upcoming school year. The health department says vaccination requirements have not changed and vaccines are still the best way to protect the health of students and the surrounding community.
16: And so our goal here is always to try and figure out how do we help kids be safe so they can do things all year long with their friends, with their families, and not have to worry about it.
15: Officials also say the need for immunizations has increased due to the outbreak of measles in Central Virginia. More information about vaccinations is available on the State Health Department's website. A Virginia doctor is making history as the first Black woman to be named director of VCU's Massey's Comprehensive Cancer Center. Dr. Monica Baskin was named director earlier this week. She explains why she feels her role is important to the Black community.
17: I do think that there are some people who are coming for care that don't often see someone that has a shared background as theirs. And so they may feel a little bit more of a comfort that here's someone that may know my experience without me having to tell them every single thing.
15: Dr. Baskin is the first woman of color to hold a position at the center. Baskin will oversee hundreds of scientists and investigators who work in cancer and research prevention. Now to the Carolinas. A Morrisville police officer is accused of illegally using the license plate reader system. Elizabeth Ann Snowman was arrested this week for a count of accessing computers, which led to her firing. The police chief said Snowman reportedly used the system more than 30 times to track her boyfriend's ex-wife. And she's not the only officer accused of doing it.
18: We're looking at 10. Of the 10, three look like they could be problematic. Moving forward, what we're doing on this is in addition to what's in there, they're also going to have to attach a case number to this to give it a little more bite.
15: The police chief said they're working on better protections for the Flock system and how and when officers access it. New protests at the state legislature are putting North Carolina's hemp bill on hold. Hundreds of protesters packed the General Assembly Tuesday, urging House lawmakers to reject a proposal that would ban most intoxicating hemp drinks, gummies, and other THC products. By the end of the day, House leaders pulled the bill from consideration and instead announced a study committee to rework legislation.
19: Intoxicating substances sold in brightly colored packages, often designed to look exactly like popular candy. But anyone whose business depends on selling these products should not be in business.
15: Lawmakers from both parties say there's broad support for setting a minimum age to buy hemp products. And the Miss USA organization has dethroned Miss North Carolina, apparently after some of her old tweets resurfaced. Brittany Boltonhouse was crowned Miss North Carolina in June and was set to appear at the Miss USA pageant later this month. Wednesday, the organization said Boltonhouse was stepping down as Miss North Carolina because of racist comments. Runner-up Myla Haley, a Black woman, will assume the crown of Miss North Carolina at the upcoming pageant in Miami. I'm Misty Jordan on your home for Black News First, the Black Information Network.
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21: On September 17th, 2009, 24-year-old Mytrese Richardson disappeared without a trace in the woods near Malibu, California. She had been arrested at a beachside restaurant for failing to pay a tab and taken to the Lost Hills Sheriff Station.
22: You know, I mean, she's not from that area, and I would hate to wake up to a morning report. Lost somewhere with her head chopped off.
23: At least in the station here, she will be separated, so nobody's going to be with her. So at least that's, you know, the plus thing, so you don't have to worry about her safety.
21: This is the same sheriff station where Mel Gibson was taken to sober up after his drunken rant and then safely driven back to his car. There was no courtesy ride for Mytrese, the young African-American non-celebrity.
0: They knew that she had been released with no car, no money, no cell phone, nothing. And in the dead of night, her mom calls the next morning to tell them that she never came home. And it's like, oh, well, she probably just, you know, they were just very nonchalant and casual about it.
22: She doesn't know the area. She's never been in your area. Well, I think she's depressed. That's what has me.
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5: There was nothing right. 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And she needed help. She should have went to a hospital.
21: 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In the third season of Helen Gone, we're going to try to find out what really happened to Maitrece Richardson.
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25: BIN News this hour, I'm Terry McCready. Coming up, President Trump says Iran is on the hook for damages. A big ask for the president from New York's Mayor Mamdani on behalf of Haitian migrants. Madison, Wisconsin officials releasing the name of a white police officer in the fatal shooting of a black man. President Trump says Iran should pay damages for the harm the regime has inflicted on the world for the past half a century. Trump was asked about Iran's latest demands yesterday as negotiations play out with the U.S.
26: They asked for money for the damage that we've done. I said, that's a good idea. Well, we're going to ask for money for the damage they've done over a 50-year period.
25: Over the weekend, Iran had a number of demands for the U.S., including that the U.S. must completely compensate Iran for damages from the five-month-long war. Trump also told White House reporters that the U.S. controls the Strait of Hormuz. New York City Mayor Zohran Mamdani is doubling down on calls for President Trump to extend temporary protected status for Haitian and Syrian immigrants after a Supreme Court ruling ended the program. Mamdani blaming the federal government as the city is moving to terminate employees who were previous TPS holders.
27: We are only taking the actions that we are forced to take when it comes to what we want to see in this city and in this country. It is the extension of TPS. It is ensuring that these New Yorkers are recognized for what they are, which is New Yorkers, and that they are here, they are at home.
25: The mayor said the city was providing free legal consultations to those looking at other forms of work authorization. Meanwhile, the DHS would not say whether ICE raids were going to target Haitian immigrants, but said it is not too late for anyone concerned to self-deport. All right, the identity of a Madison, Wisconsin police officer who fatally shot a 38-year-old black man in July has been disclosed. The killing of Corey Ruiz has sparked protests in the state's capital over the way people of color are treated by authorities. Keel Badinger-Peterson has over a decade of law enforcement experience, and he's the officer who fired the deadly shots, according to the Wisconsin Department of Justice's Division of Criminal Investigation. Police say he was among three other officers surrounding Ruiz, who was on a bicycle at the time. In response to reports of someone checking out parked cars and an alleged attempted burglary, Badinger Peterson and the other officers are all now on paid administrative leave while the state investigation continues. The Dane County District Attorney is reviewing the findings before deciding whether charges will be filed. Civil rights attorney Ben Crump is representing the Ruiz family and is calling for the officer to be charged. The treason trial of Tanzanian opposition leader Tundu Lissu has resumed after a five-month pause in a case that has drawn international attention over the country's political climate. Lissu, chairman of the opposition Chadema Party, has been in custody since last year. Outside the Dar es Salaam courthouse, Lissu accused prosecutors of deliberately delaying proceedings. The trial had been suspended since February while prosecutors appealed a ruling allowing additional evidence. Tanzania's Court of Appeals dismissed dismissed the challenge last month. Chidima described the hearing as a critical test of Tanzania's commitment to democracy. I'm Terry McCready for the Black Information Network.
9: Here's what's trending this hour. New York City Mayor Mamdani's administration is appealing a judge's decision to block the city's second home tax. The appeal keeps the tax deadlines in place while the case is reviewed and prevents the city from having to remove its list of properties valued at $950,000 or more. Governor Ron DeSantis says flying cars could soon take to the skies over Central Florida. And $1 billion is up for grabs in Wednesday's Powerball drawing. I'm Amber Payton, and that's what's trending.
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15: Kansas City Chiefs offensive coordinator Eric Bieniemy is back at training camp after caring for his wife. The Black 56-year-old returned to the practice field Monday. Bieniemy left the team to be with his wife in Virginia following last month's incident at the couple's home. Their son is accused of allegedly opening fire. Kansas City will open the preseason Saturday against the Rams. Week one of the NFL preseason is here. Six games are on the slate for Thursday, including the Titans battling the 49ers from Santa Clara. NFL coaches are getting a new preseason ranking on attractiveness. A cover survey of more than 5,000 NFL fans ranked Los Angeles Rams coach Sean McVay as the most attractive. McVay was followed by Green Bay's Matt LaFleur and Seattle's Mike McDonald. And USC women's basketball alum Asia Wilson debuted a new custom Nike sneaker tied to her new limited edition Wheaties box. Nike calls the player exclusive shoe A2 A Wheaties. Wilson wore the shoe Sunday during the Aces game against Minnesota. The debut came on Wilson's 30th birthday. With the latest in sports, I'm Misty Jordan on the Black Information Network. Your home for Black News First.
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3: Esther Dillard on your home for 24/7 News, the Black Information Network. A report says President Trump used an airport catering truck as cover to secretly board a smaller U.S. military aircraft while an older Air Force One served as a decoy while leaving from the NATO summit in Turkey last month. The Washington Post cited an official and reviewed material saying the decision happened during what intelligence officials described as a credible Iranian threat against the president. All this while Black Georgia Senator Raphael Warnock takes to social media to criticize the $400 million Qatari jet gifted to the president. Here's what some of the senators said on his official YouTube channel.
7: According to some reports, this administration is spending, listen, upwards of $1 billion retrofitting this gift so that it is secure. It is as if Donald Trump is a star in his own new television show, Pimp My Ride, from the government of Qatar.
3: He says the government has yet to disclose how much money it will cost taxpayers to fix the plane. ABC News reports no official decision has been made yet about the future of the new Air Force One jet. It's unclear what's next for a Black Georgia mother charged with second-degree murder. Deja Coleman, 25, left her toddler in a hot car for hours. A judge held her preliminary hearing Tuesday. CBS News reports the case now moves to Gwinnett County Superior Court. There, a judge decides bond and whether a grand jury indicts her. Coleman's attorney, Tom Ford, wants the charges dropped. He held a news conference outside the courthouse with a neuroscientist. The expert blames the brain's memory system. He says he's seen hundreds of cases like it.
8: When a parent unknowingly and unintentionally leaves a child in a car, it is a tragedy. It represents a flaw in brain functioning. It is a public issue, but it is not a crime.
3: Ford is now pushing for a lesser charge. He calls the incident unintentional. Coleman, he says, was sleep-deprived and left her child in the car on her way to work. A Black DeKalb County, Georgia school teacher is being mourned after tragedy struck while he was trying to save a life. Myrtle Beach, South Carolina police say Derek Moore was pulled under by a strong current when he went into the ocean to help a girl struggling to swim on a Friday night. The girl made it out safely, but Moore's body wasn't discovered until the next afternoon. The 47-year-old taught in DeKalb County schools for two decades. Meanwhile, Georgia Governor Brian Kemp is officially suspending Burke County Sheriff Alfonso Williams after a review of his criminal indictments. The black top cop was federally indicted for multiple counts of extortion last month. He's accused of taking cash payments to help make DUI charges disappear five times between 2021 and 2022. For more news impacting the Black community, listen to the Black Information Network on the iHeartRadio app or log on to BINnews.com. 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
11: My name is Lena Mesitsis, and I'm a podcast producer. A year and a half ago, I began working on a podcast with George St. Geegland and Gil Faison. The whole thing fell apart about halfway through when they had a falling out and abandoned the project. Also, they never paid me for any of the work I did and said it was, quote, my fault for trusting them, just like their dumb daughters. But then, a few days ago, I received a Xerox copy of a fax asking me to read the following statement. Oh, hello. It's George and Gil, your favorite guys in the world, and also New York, which is an awesome city, but not as good as it used to be because of Mayor de Blasio and the Knicks, who stink. We are in mandatory self-quarantine right now, but we think that what the world needs is a podcast from us, George and Gil, colon, the bad boys of broadcast. 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We're going to win the quarantine. And one last thing, you're welcome. End of statement. This is Oh Hello, the podcast.
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13: Brandy and her daughter, Sarah Smith, are reuniting on screen for Lifetime's upcoming holiday movie, Christmas Every Day Again, the sequel to last year's Christmas Every Day. In a unique twist, the real-life mother and daughter once again play sisters in the film. Brandy reprises her role as Chicago fashion designer Francine Fancy Ballard, while Sarah returns as her younger sister, Belle. The movie will debut later this year as part of Lifetime's annual It's a Wonderful Lifetime holiday lineup. And Whitney Houston's legacy is getting the Barbie treatment. Mattel has unveiled the first ever Whitney Houston Barbie signature collector doll, inspired by the iconic look she wore in the 1987 music video for her hit song, I Wanna Dance With Somebody. The doll features Houston's signature purple dress, colorful earrings, big 80s curls, and even comes with a microphone stand. The collectible was officially unveiled at the 5th Annual Legacy of Love Gala in Atlanta on what would have been Houston's 63rd birthday. The doll retails for about $60 and is available through Mattel, Target, Walmart, and Amazon. With the latest in entertainment at 17 and 47 minutes past each hour, I'm Bree Wood on the Black Information Network, your home for Black News First.

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4: 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However, the Post suggests that she could be releasing the follow-up to her album, Megan Act 2, in the near future. With the latest in entertainment, I'm Alexandria Ikemoni on the Black Information Network, your home for Black News First.
5: Welcome to the journey around America, where we visit iconic locations connected to Black history. 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The Apollo Theater opened its doors in 1914 as a burlesque theater, but soon became the premier showplace for live musical entertainment. The theater became famous for Amateur Night, a weekly talent show that launched the careers of stars like Lauryn Hill and the Jackson 5.
6: Osiris, let me get the mices. 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
5: The slogan, Be Good or Be Gone, became the theater's motto. 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
4: Your home for 24/7 news, the Black Information Network. Here's what's happening in your region right now. To BIN Weather Watch, Chicago residents are bracing for another round of wild weather this afternoon. A severe thunderstorm watch is in effect for Illinois, Iowa, and Wisconsin. The National Weather Service says strong wind gusts could reach up to 80 miles per hour. Now, that kind of wild wind could topple trees in the area. Black residents make up about 30% of Chicago. To the majority Black city of New Orleans, where demolition of an old medical center that sat dilapidated since Hurricane Katrina in 2005 is finally being torn down. It was called the Haley Boggs Medical Center. The chief deputy mayor of economic development in the city says the demolition could take up to 8 months to complete. But New Orleans Mayor Helena Moreno had this to say.
8: Obviously, I'm glad that we're moving forward with it. And like, let's just go. You know, I mean, it's like people have been waiting long enough for progress. And this is a very important project.
4: To Cook County, where the medical examiner says they've identified at least 11 bodies that were found decaying at a southeast side funeral home. 56 bodies were found improperly stored in total at South Chicago Chapel, according to investigators. The owners of the funeral home have yet to be charged. Neighbors, including this Black man, reported a smell that they say just wasn't right.
9: Every time I come through here, I smell a foul smell in the air. And I was wondering what that smell was, and I kept thinking maybe it was the sewer.
4: Well, thanks to a new state law, college students in Louisiana can now carry pepper spray on campus while they're there. Students will not be able to carry the spray in patient care facilities or where armed security guards are present, like sporting events. One black student that spoke to Fox 8 New Orleans says she thought it was a good idea because campus security can't always be everywhere.
10: A lot of times when there is no security, some students are left to defend themselves. So in that case, I think it would be pretty good for a form of self-defense for students that may not be familiar to the area.
4: I'm Tammy Eswick on your home for 24/7 News, the Black Information Network. 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
11: Some House Democrats want the heads of major AI companies to tell Congress about recent hacking incidents. In a letter to House Speaker Mike Johnson Monday, they say the incidents have serious implications for American safety and security. Some of the breaches reported were carried out by AI models developed by OpenAI and Anthropic that escaped their testing environments. The Trump administration is extending a waiver to a century-old shipping law in an effort to help keep fuel costs down. The White House announced a 90-day extension of the Jones Act waiver, allowing certain foreign flagships to transport products between U.S. ports. The more narrow waiver applies to commodities including gasoline, diesel, crude oil, natural gas, and fertilizer, as energy prices remain high amid the war in Iran and disruptions in the Strait of Hormuz. And that's your Washington Roundup. I'm Mike Moore on your home for 24/7 News, the Black Information Network.
0: 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Here are the top Bobby Brown songs that you've thumbed up. Number 3. Don't Be Cruel,

0: Spokane wildfires. This resident lives in an area where many houses were burned, but his is still standing.
1: I feel fortunate the fire gods have spared us this time.
0: The governor is also waiving the unemployment insurance waiting period for people who lost their jobs. And the Department of Licensing will be helping people this week get free copies of driver's licenses, birth certificates, and other documents destroyed in the fires. Chicago residents are being told to prepare for another wild weather event. A severe thunderstorm watch is in effect for chunks of Illinois, Iowa, and Wisconsin. The National Weather Service says strong wind gusts that could reach up to 80 miles an hour are expected to cause some damage around the area in the form of toppled trees. The weather is already triggering 2-plus-hour delays at O'Hare International Airport. The highest-paid City of Oakland, California workers in 2025 were mostly police officers and firefighters, with 99 individuals earning over $500,000 in total annual pay packages, primarily due to overtime. The city spent $59 million on these elite workers, with police officers receiving over half of the total overtime payouts. City leaders defend the use of overtime due to understaffing in the police and fire departments. Elected leaders in Oakland receive compensation in the middle range compared to other city workers, with city council members having the option to decline pay raises. A Renton, Washington man accused of intentionally crashing into and killing his Costco co-worker for hugging a woman he was interested in is pleading not guilty. Court records show 22-year-old Tyler Sorensen pleaded not guilty to second-degree murder late last week for the death of Jonathan Langdon. Police say Sorensen purposely crashed into Langdon's motorcycle on Costco's corporate campus on July 31st after seeing Langdon hugging a woman that Sorensen claimed to be dating. That woman tells police she repeatedly told Sorensen he was crossing her boundaries and that she wasn't interested. Sorensen allegedly admitted to police he crashed into Langdon intentionally. Jamal Cole is on a mission to live in every community area in Chicago as part of his Live 77 project. He aims to connect with residents, understand neighborhood assets, and build relationships for potential collaborations with his nonprofit organization. Cole has found that stereotypes fade away when engaging in kitchen table discussions with residents, and he has been surprised by the love and community activism in neighborhoods often labeled as high crime areas. Through his journey, Cole has learned the importance of listening to people and plans to continue his mission for another 18 months to better understand and support Chicago's diverse communities. San Francisco transit workers participated in the San Francisco Metropolitan Transit Authority's first Fair Day Out to promote fair payment among riders. Workers wore colorful vests and carried signs to educate passengers about fare options and consequences of fare evasion. The initiative comes as muni ridership has increased by 12% and fare revenue exceeded projections by $18 million. Despite the revenue boost, San Francisco Metropolitan Transit Authority is facing a budget deficit of over $300 million for the 2026-2027 fiscal year. I'm Kevin Brown on your home for Black News First, the Black Information Network.
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3: On September 16th, 1961, Betty and Barney Hill cut their vacation short and decided to drive home.
4: They were having difficulty finding their way around the city, and Barney decided he just wanted to drive home, knowing that they would arrive at their home on New Hampshire's seacoast at about 2 o'clock in the morning.
3: What they saw that night in the New Hampshire sky would change everything.
5: I began walking across the highway, looking up at the object with the binoculars, putting them down, shaking my head, saying, well, this just can't be true. I don't believe it.
3: A light in the sky.
4: At first she thought of a falling star, but she realized the falling stars don't fall upwards, and that's what this one was doing.
3: 2 years later, the Hills would undergo hypnosis.
6: He's trying to start the car, it won't stop. And the men are coming, so I think, well, I can get away from this. If I get the car door open, I can run in the woods and hide.
3: That became known the world over.
7: Dr. Simons gave me a post-hypnotic suggestion. He said if I wanted to, I could sketch the star map. But if I didn't want to, I didn't have to. So about 2 weeks later, I sketched it.
3: Their account has been scrutinized.
8: Under the influence of hypnosis, especially if you're highly hypnotizable, you are even more susceptible to contamination and distortion.
3: By scientists, skeptics, theorists, and believers.
9: He wound up building a total of more than 20 three-dimensional models and was able to find one and only one pattern that matched what Betty had drawn.
3: What happened on

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3: We're home for 24/7 News, the Black Information Network. In an update on a story we're following for you about a black woman's death at a college send-off party, a shooting took place at her cousin's college send-off. According to Fox 13, the woman, identified by the family as Shandrika Hazlett, was struck by gunfire that reportedly injured four others. A previous report by police had three others listed as among the injured. Friends and family tell WHBQ that what hurts the most is that Hazlett had just received her doctorate in May and was celebrating her cousin, a young man, going off to college. WHBQ reports that there was some kind of altercation and then a shootout at the party in the community of Douglas, which is in northern Memphis. Dr. Talisa Franklin tells Fox 13 that she grew up with Dr. Hazlett.
4: Lifelong friend of the entire family. We all grew up in Douglas, live in Douglas, love Douglas. Douglas, Tennessee is what we know and what we love. And it's such a tragedy that she lost her life in the very community that we love so much.
3: Police tell Fox 13 they have identified three suspects in this case, but that the investigation is currently active and ongoing with limited details being offered at this time. Stay with the Black Information Network as we help you follow this story. Meanwhile, we do have an update in this case as WHBQ reports that two suspects are in custody in connection with the shooting that claimed the life of Dr. Hazlett, according to police. This unidentified community member speaks out at a gathering in Hazlett's honor.
5: The truth is that we will seek justice for Dr. Shandrika Hazlett. Amen. The truth is that we will not retaliate. The truth is that we will forgive those who have done evil against us.
3: Community leaders will be planning activities related to the honoring of Dr. Hazlett's life, WHBQ says. A young child is returning home after being seriously hurt in a hit and run. According to NBC 10, Isaiah Lawrence suffered significant skull and spinal cord injuries. The black three-year-old was struck by a hit and run driver only a few feet from his Atlantic City home just over a month ago. Frank Lawrence, Isaiah's father, tells NBC 10 this is a miracle child, walking, talking, and moving again.
6: I just looked at him, and I just kept saying, Jesus, Jesus, Jesus, Jesus, help my son not die.
3: Lawrence says his son was sedated for 6 or 7 days. Neighbor Tanya Tolliver has been following Isaiah's recovery.
7: Just watching from how it happened from the beginning to the end, I'm just amazed how strong Isaiah really is.
3: A 67-year-old man has been charged in the hit and run, WCAU says. That's Isaiah saying, I got home. The American Red Cross is reporting a blood shortage crisis. Go to redcrossblood.org to find out how you can donate blood. 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
8: On August 7th, 1948, Alice Coachman made history as the first black woman to win an Olympic gold medal. Her victory in the high jump at the London Olympic Summer Games cemented her legacy as a trailblazer in sports and beyond. Coachman was born in Albany, Georgia in 1923 and grew up in the segregated South where opportunities for black athletes, particularly women, were scarce. Despite these challenges, her determination was undeniable. She trained barefoot on dirt roads with homemade equipment, proving that passion can overcome the biggest obstacles. At the 1948 Olympics, Coachman's high jump cleared the bar at 5'6" 1/8", and she became the first black woman to win a gold medal. Beyond the track, Coachman became a role model and advocate for young athletes, encouraging them to pursue their dreams, regardless of any barriers along the way. As we celebrate all of our country's gold medal winners, let's also take a moment to remember Alice Coachman, the first black woman to win an Olympic gold medal. This is Bree Wood for the Black Information Network.
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9: I'm Amber Payton with BIN News Now. Black Washington, D.C. Mayor Muriel Bowser is reflecting on the one-year anniversary of President Trump's federal law enforcement surge in the district. Bowser says the deployment highlighted concerns over D.C.'s lack of statehood and local autonomy, while also praising the city's response. Hudson Valley, New York, Black civil rights leader Wilbur Aldridge has died at 80. The longtime Haverstraw resident spent decades advocating for social justice and served as a local NAACP director. In 2017, Aldridge received the Rockland County Legislators Distinguished Service Award. And more tickets to the Obama Presidential Center are going on sale Wednesday. The latest release will include museum visits from January 4th through January 31st of next year, along with a limited number of tickets for this October. The museum is the only part of the center that requires a ticket, and admission has been in high demand since tickets first went on sale in May. Get BIN News now on demand 24/7 on the iHeartRadio app.
10: I'm Vanessa Tyler on the Black Information Network, your home for Black News First. A carjacking in progress in Dallas. Police say he grabbed a white Porsche from a mother with her young daughter. Police are giving chase, but there was another car. Cops didn't know in that unmarked car an officer who was also in pursuit. So when the alleged carjacker jumps out to run,
11: hands up, let me see your hands.
10: Police had to stop firing and yell in blue, shortcut, to alert the other cops about the cop in plain clothes.
11: Blue.
10: In the end, the suspect identified as 39-year-old Renard McFadden was arrested, and there were no injuries reported. At least these guns won't kill. Police in New York City have been snatching guns. NYPD Commissioner Jessica Tisch credits precision policing, and the number of guns gone marks a milestone.
12: The NYPD is announcing that our officers have taken more than 3,000 guns off New York City streets so far this year.
10: The commissioner says NYPD's strategy is to make sure cops are where they are needed most, a move that could save innocent New Yorkers, including children, from being victims of random flying bullets. Hundreds of Black boys dead in unmarked graves. Who were they? How did they die? Questions demanding answers about those who lived and died at House of Reformation, a now closed, segregated, state-run juvenile detention facility in PG County, Maryland. Now a new commission to get to the bottom of the history of it all.
13: It's heart-wrenching. They didn't grow up easy. I think that's why my father never talked about his family.
10: Phyllis Hammond recently learned after all these years, her young uncle was a resident there. He died at the facility in 1921. He was just 18 years old. A broken piece of cinder block marks his grave. Hundreds of others have no markings at all.
13: Questionable, very questionable as to how these young men died, and especially when you're looking at over 300 and some young men.
10: Some of the graves date back to the 1800s. Hammond is on the commission to get answers and to honor the boys. She wants the place to be sacred for those young souls.
13: Make that site a memorial, a place of dignity to recognize these young men, to bring awareness to the lives that they lived in that facility.
10: Maryland's Attorney General Anthony Brown, who is Black, chairs the commission. He says the boys were beaten, forced to work, no education, malnourished, and medically neglected. The commission is expected to have its first report by the end of next year. For more on these stories and international, national, state, and local news impacting the Black community, listen to the Black Information Network on the iHeartRadio app or log on to BINnews.com. 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I'm Vanessa Tyler on the Black Information Network, your home for Black News First.
14: The DC comic book and movie franchise Wonder Woman features the story of a beautiful Amazon superhero warrior.
15: And once they finally destroy Ares, the German armies will be freed from his influence.
14: But did you know there was also a Black Wonder Woman as well? Created by writer Don Heck, her name was Nubia, and she made her comic book debut in 1973 as DC Comics' first Black superhero. Similar to Wonder Woman, Nubia has super strength, magical weaponry, and comes from a floating island where her family rules. Wonder Woman and Nubia met for the first time in a special DC Comics issue, and the two battled in combat before becoming friends. In 1975, actress Teresa Graves was scheduled to play a black female superhero in the Wonder Woman's TV series that was based on the Nubia character, but the character was never written into the TV script. DC Comics reintroduced Nubia to readers in the early 2000s, and may finally bring her to the big screen in the Wonder Woman movie franchise. And that's a fact. I'm Big Sue for the Black Information Network.
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9: I'm Amber Payton on your home for 24/7 News, the Black Information Network. Here's what's happening in your region right now. Newport News is bolstering cybersecurity for its waterworks system after a series of cyber attacks on water utilities across the country. Black Mayor Philip Jones says the city has strengthened its IT infrastructure and other safeguards while continuing to monitor for threats. The waterworks system serves more than 400,000 people across the region.
16: As of now, we have not been hit. We have one of the largest waterworks, I think, on the East Coast. And so just very, very glad that we're able to continue to have our water. We will continue to invest in our IT infrastructure to make sure that we are not going to be hit by any cyber attacks.
9: During Tuesday's city council meeting, Jones said keeping the system secure and resilient remains a top priority. Charlotte city leaders are weighing a stricter teen curfew as police deal with youth crime and large so-called teen takeovers. CMPD wants everyone under 18 off the streets by 9 p.m. with exceptions for school, work, sports, and other approved activities. Black CMPD Chief Estella Patterson says she worries the gatherings could eventually turn deadly.
17: I don't know what the solution is. A curfew, I think, is part of the solution, but we've got to have prevention efforts. I mean, we've got to have a place for youth to go, what we're going to do with our youth when they're off the streets at night. And so heavy interest in that and keeping them from being recruited by these gangs that we're seeing all too often.
9: WCNC Charlotte reports some council members want more details before backing the plan, while others say the city also needs more safe spaces and prevention programs for young people. A vote will come later. Year two of the Michael Vick era is underway at HBCU Norfolk State, with the Spartans looking to rebound from a 1-11 football season. Vick has made staff changes, especially on defense, after that unit allowed an average of 36 points per game last year. Norfolk State is also still sorting out its starting quarterback, with multiple players competing for the job.
18: You can't sugarcoat 1-11. I think they're very motivated by that. I think they go back and watch film. I hear them talking about it. They know the reasons why we went 1-11.
9: Vic tells Wavy News 10 the lessons from year one are clear, and now the focus is on turning those lessons into wins. In the DMV, activists are marking 1 year since President Trump declared a crime emergency in D.C., temporarily took control of local police, and deployed the National Guard. Free D.C. held a rally at the former Black Lives Matter Plaza, where organizers tell D.C. News Now the federal presence has hit Black and immigrant communities hardest. The White House says the safe and beautiful task force has led to 16,000 arrests and nearly 2,000 illegal guns seized. Closing out back in Hampton Roads, a Navy veteran and his family are getting some much-needed relief after going 7 years without air conditioning. Angel Santos and his wife are receiving a new AC system, insulation, energy-efficient lighting, a new refrigerator, and other home repairs through Dominion Energy's Energy Share program, Community Housing Partners, and Cousins Festival.
19: I thought honestly that I was dreaming. This has been a blessing. I thank God for that.
9: Hampton Roads natives Pusha T and Fam Lay also stopped by, telling Wavy News 10 they're proud to keep the community effort going for a third year.
20: I think it's important simply to kind of pay it forward and to show the community that, you know, Cousins isn't just a music festival and it's not just a name. We look at everybody in the community as family.
9: Santos calls the support a blessing for his family. I'm Amber Payton on your home for Black News First, the Black Information Network.
21: Most people know about Restaurant Week, but not everyone knows there's a Black Restaurant Week born in Houston, Texas in 2016 and is now spreading to cities across the country. It's more than just menus. It's a movement.
22: And so we really want to create something that was more all-inclusive to the creative things we were seeing happening in the food scene.
21: That's one of the three founders, Fallon Farrell.
22: As we've grown through the years, we've literally watched businesses start off as like a pop-up food tent and now having like two or three locations.
21: From soul food kitchens to hidden gem caterers, Black Restaurant Week shines a light where it's long been missing. It's helped generate tens of millions of dollars for Black-owned businesses, keeping legacies alive and creating new ones. And it's part of Black history still being written every time a diner takes that first bite. I'm Esther Dillard for the Black Information Network.
1: The
0: International African American Museum, Charleston, South Carolina. Built near where so many Africans first arrived and changed, the International African American Museum in my hometown state of Charleston.

I'm Kevin Brown on your home for 24/7 News, the Black Information Network. It appears that the war of words in the race for mayor in Chicago, Illinois is underway, and it involves

0: affected by recent fires. Second Harvest is leading the effort with mobile markets distributing fresh produce to those in need. Partners INW is also mobilizing its resources, offering food, clothing, water, diapers, and hot meals at various locations. The Salvation Army will distribute Walmart gift cards to fire victims, and residents can seek assistance through local food banks listed on Second Harvest's website. Additional mobile market locations and times will be announced throughout the week to support those impacted by the fires. And now from the San Francisco Bay Area, Brothers and Sisters Barber Cosmo Academy in East Oakland purchased a neglected building with plans to open a new location. But legal disputes have stalled their efforts. The school accuses the previous owners of concealing environmental hazards, leading to financial difficulties. The property was foreclosed on, and the school filed a lawsuit alleging fraud and wrongful foreclosure. Both parties have conflicting claims regarding mispayments and environmental disclosures. The legal battle continues as Brothers and Sisters Beauty School seeks to establish its right to occupy the building. The FBI is offering a $10,000 reward for information leading to the arrest of suspects in a deadly gas station shooting last month on Chicago's South Side. The crime happened July 2nd in the 7600 block of South Halsted. Two people were killed, two others wounded. CPD video footage shows four suspects opening fire. FBI authorities say the shooters were all wearing dark clothing, and one had red and white gym shoes. Meanwhile, the FBI in California has joined the Santa Clara County Sheriff's Office in investigating a deadly mass shooting in unincorporated Morgan Hill, offering a $20,000 reward for information leading to those responsible. The shooting occurred during a pop-up birthday party that drew hundreds of people to a rural property, resulting in seven people being shot, one person pronounced dead at the scene. Deputies provided life-saving aid and are asking attendees to submit photos or videos for investigation. A recent study found that while the general pollution levels have decreased over a 16-year period, increases in wildfire smoke pollution are offsetting these gains and may be linked to negative outcomes for pregnant women and babies. The study, covering 64.5 million pregnancies in 48 states, revealed a significant rise in wildfire pollution rates, even in regions not typically associated with wildfires. Researchers highlighted the disproportionate impact of wildfire smoke on low-income rural areas with maternity care shortages, and noted that the potential risk of preterm birth and low birth weight is associated with exposure. I'm Kevin Brown on your home for Black News First, the Black Information Network.
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3: Libertad! Para Berta por luchar!
4: Berta Cáceres was one of the most influential advocates for indigenous and women's rights in Honduras.
5: La discriminación y el racismo que se ha cometido contra el pueblo lenca, contra el copín.
4: And in 2013, when she began leading a protest campaign against a proposed hydroelectric dam, she became one of the most celebrated environmental activists anywhere. Honduras was known as the most dangerous place in the world for environmental activists. More than 100 had been reported killed in just the previous 5 years. She told friends about threatening phone calls she'd get. She said strange cars followed her on the road.
6: She knew that she was very much still being targeted and still at risk of being killed.
4: Berta was the most powerful activist in her country. But none of the accolades could protect her in the end.
7: A prominent environmental rights activist was shot dead in Honduras on Thursday, prompting protests in the capital.
4: My name is Monty Real, an investigative reporter for Bloomberg Green. On the upcoming podcast, Blood River, we tell the story of a murder. Murder in a place where murderers thrive. Where about 97% of all homicides are left unsolved and unpunished.
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10: North Carolina Central University has officially opened its new

0: with another Bet You Didn't Know music fact. How many times have you seen the Temptations movie and said this line?
1: They're coming to see me.
2: They're coming to see the Temptations.
1: Ain't nobody coming to see you, Otis.
0: Maybe there was one somebody. You ever heard Patti LaBelle talk about the time she was engaged

0: range compared to other city workers, with city council members having the option to decline pay raises. A Renton, Washington man accused of intentionally crashing into and killing his Costco co-worker for hugging a woman he was interested in is pleading not guilty. Court records show 22-year-old Tyler Sorensen pleaded not guilty to second-degree murder late last week for the death of Jonathan Langdon. Police say Sorensen purposely crashed into Langdon's motorcycle on Costco's corporate campus on July 31st after seeing Langdon hugging a woman that Sorensen claimed to be dating. That woman tells police she repeatedly told Sorensen he was crossing her boundaries and that she wasn't interested. Sorensen allegedly admitted to police he crashed into Langdon intentionally. Jamal Cole is on a mission to live in every community area in Chicago as part of his Live 77 project. He aims to connect with residents, understand neighborhood assets, and build relationships for potential collaborations with his nonprofit organization. Cole has found that stereotypes fade away when engaging in kitchen table discussions with residents, and he has been surprised by the love and community activism in neighborhoods often labeled as high crime areas. Through his journey, Cole has learned the importance of listening to people and plans to continue his mission for another 18 months to better understand and support Chicago's diverse communities. San Francisco transit workers participated in the San Francisco Metropolitan Transit Authority's first Fair Day Out to promote fair payment among riders. Workers wore colorful vests and carried signs to educate passengers about fare options and consequences of fare evasion. The initiative comes as Muni ridership has increased by 12% and fare revenue exceeded projections by $18 million. Despite the revenue boost, San Francisco Metropolitan Transit Authority is facing a budget deficit of over $300 million for the 2026-2027 fiscal year. I'm Kevin Brown on your home for Black News First, the Black Information Network.
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3: 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One about a couple down in Tallahassee, Florida.
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14: 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Christopher Deontes is the first artist in residence at the Downing Grove Cultural Arts Center.
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15: Kiara Bowling was hit by a car in Oakland, California. Behind the wheel, a six-year-old and four-year-old.
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16: He is inconsistent with Mission Gandiners of either side of the aisle, by the way. Someone who wants to defund police, defund ICE.
12: Is telling our story.
5: BIN News this hour. I'm Doug Davis. Good evening. Today, voters in six states participated in primary elections, but one of the most closely watched contests is Wisconsin's open governor's race. The leading contenders, state

0: killed, two others wounded. CPD video footage shows four suspects opening fire. FBI authorities say the shooters were all wearing dark clothing, and one had red and white gym shoes. Meanwhile, the FBI in California has joined the Santa Clara County Sheriff's Office in investigating a deadly mass shooting in unincorporated Morgan Hill, offering a $20,000 reward for information leading to those responsible. The shooting occurred during a pop-up birthday party that drew hundreds of people to a rural property, resulting in seven people being shot, one person pronounced dead at the scene. Deputies provided life-saving aid and are asking attendees to submit photos or videos for investigation. A recent study found that while the general pollution levels have decreased over a 16-year period, increases in wildfire smoke pollution are offsetting these gains and may be linked to negative outcomes for pregnant women and babies. The study, covering 64.5 million pregnancies in 48 states, revealed a significant rise in wildfire pollution rates, even in regions not typically associated with wildfires. Researchers highlighted the disproportionate impact of wildfire smoke on low-income rural areas with maternity care shortages, and noted that the potential risk of preterm birth and low birth weight is associated with exposure. I'm Kevin Brown, and you're home for Black News First, the Black Information Network.
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18: Civil rights attorney Ben Crump says a professional misconduct investigation was opened into the mother of 18-year-old Nolan Wells, calling it an attempt to intimidate a grieving mother.
1: For and by us.
0: BIN News this hour. I'm Doug Davis. Good evening. Today, voters in six states participated in primary elections, but one of the most closely watched contests is Wisconsin's open governor's race. The leading contenders, state rep and Democratic Socialist Francesca Hong, and Milwaukee's first Black County executive moderate, Democrat Dave Crowley. He says Democrats need a nominee with experience managing a large government, while Hong, who built her support around a progressive platform, is focused on affordability. Hong has faced tough questions about an old school media post where she
19: called for Thanksgiving to be canceled because the holiday is connected to colonialism. Weighing in on CNN if this even matters to voters. If she does win, is African-American Mo Alesi of Georgetown's Institute of Politics.
20: I think I sat on a lot of cable news panels in 2024 where we were debating all of

0: action for another 18 months to better understand and support Chicago's diverse communities. San Francisco transit workers participated in the San Francisco Metropolitan Transit Authority's first Fair Day Out to promote fare payment among riders. Workers wore colorful vests and carried signs to educate passengers about fare options and consequences of fare evasion. The initiative comes as muni ridership has increased by 12% and fare revenue exceeded projections by $18 million. Despite the revenue boost, San Francisco Metropolitan Transit Authority is facing a budget deficit of over $300 million for the 2026-2027 fiscal year. I'm Kevin Brown on your home for Black News First, the Black Information Network.
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3: Over the years, host Aaron Mankey and the team behind Lore, Unobscured, and Cabinet of Curiosities have scoured the globe to bring you tales from the past with a hint of darkness. From superstitions and folklore to the curious and the bizarre, they gave you a front row seat to stories that explore a whole new side of world history. But now it's time to bring that journey home. Because while America's history books are filled with people, places, and events that sit on lofty pedestals, there's a whole other side of American history that's been forgotten and pushed into the shadows. But unlike those surprise barn finds, the kind where someone discovers a rare classic car hidden in the back of their grandmother's garage, these shadowy tales might have been left to be forgotten for a reason. Tales of unlikely heroes who worked behind the scenes to make our country what it is today. World-changing tragedies that tested this nation's resolve and tenacity, and legends that are powerful examples of this country's unique spirit. Some of these tales are terrifying, while others are delightfully bizarre. All of them, though, are eye-opening, and we've dusted them off and brought them all together for a brand new show that we call American Shadows. Each episode is handcrafted by the Grim and Mild team and narrated by me, Lauren Vogelbaum. And while we might be guiding you down some dark and lonely roads, you're bound to learn a thing or two along the way. After all, you can learn a lot about a place by looking at its shadows. Get ready for a tour of American history unlike any other. Get ready for American Shadows.
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7: The president is denying claims that the U.S. is running low on munitions because of the war with Iran.
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0: BIN News this hour. I'm Doug Davis. Good evening. Today, voters in six states participated in primary elections, but one of the most closely watched contests is Wisconsin's open governor's race. The leading contenders, state rep and Democratic Socialist Francesca Hong and Milwaukee's first Black County executive moderate, Democrat Dave Crowley. He says Democrats need a nominee with experience managing a large government, while Hong, who built her support around a progressive platform, is focused on affordability. Hong has faced tough questions about an old school media post where she called for Thanksgiving to be canceled because a holiday is connected to colonialism, weighing in on CNN if this even matters to voters. If she does win, is African-American Mo Alethi of Georgetown's Institute of Politics.
10: I think I sat on a lot of cable news panels in 2024 where we were debating all of Donald Trump's ridiculous comments. And it turns out in a lot of the battleground states, voters weren't talking about those things. I suspect that's going to be the case now, thinking about what they've been thinking about for the past several years, which is the cost of living. And if that is what voters are thinking about, she's got far better odds than I think Tom Tiffany does.
0: Republican Tom Tiffany is expected to win his party's nomination. The general election is November 3rd. Meanwhile, for a group of Black women in South Haven, Mississippi, a question about restaurant seating became a backdrop about whether they had the legal right to challenge unfair treatment without being policed, and asked

0: Lash History. I'm Layla Ali, and my history lives here.
1: I'm Bill Black with another Bet You Didn't Know music fact. How many times have you seen the Temptations movie and said this line?
2: They're coming to see me.
3: They're coming to see the Temptations.
2: Ain't nobody coming to see you, Otis.
1: Maybe there was one somebody. You ever heard Patti LaBelle talk about the time she was engaged

When Brother Number One was putting together his fourth album, he was accepting submissions of songs. Enter Brother Number Two. Brother Number Two submits a song for Brother Number One's album, but Brother Number One says, uh-uh, that's trash.

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1: I'm Kevin Brown on your home for 24/7 News, the Black Information Network. Here's what's happening right now. Washington State Governor Bob Ferguson is taking action to help residents affected by the devastating Spokane wildfires. This resident lives in an area where many houses were burned, but his is still standing.
2: I feel fortunate the fire gods have spared us this time.
1: The governor is also waiving the unemployment insurance waiting period for people who lost their jobs. And the Department of Licensing will be helping people this week get free copies of driver's licenses, birth certificates, and other documents destroyed in the fires. Chicago residents are being told to prepare for another wild weather event. A severe thunderstorm watch is in effect for chunks of Illinois, Iowa, and Wisconsin. The National Weather Service says strong wind gusts that could reach up to 80 miles an hour are expected to cause some damage around the area in the form of toppled trees. The weather is already triggering 2-plus-hour delays at O'Hare International Airport. The highest-paid City of Oakland, California workers in 2025 were mostly police officers and firefighters, with 99 individuals earning over $500,000 in total annual pay packages, primarily due to overtime. The city spent $59 million on these elite workers, with police officers receiving over half of the total overtime payouts. City leaders defend the use of overtime due to understaffing in the police and fire departments. Elected leaders in Oakland receive compensation in the middle range compared to other city workers, with city council members having the option to decline pay raises. A Renton, Washington man accused of intentionally crashing into and killing his Costco co-worker for hugging a woman he was interested in is pleading not guilty. Court records show 22-year-old Tyler Sorensen pleaded not guilty to second-degree murder late last week for the death of Jonathan Langdon. Police say Sorensen purposely crashed into Langdon's motorcycle on Costco's corporate campus on July 31st after seeing Langdon hugging a woman that Sorensen claimed to be dating. That woman tells police she repeatedly told Sorensen he was crossing her boundaries and that she wasn't interested. Sorensen allegedly admitted to police he crashed into Langdon intentionally. Jamal Cole is on a mission to live in every community area in Chicago as part of his Live 77 project. He aims to connect with residents, understand neighborhood assets, and build relationships for potential collaborations with his nonprofit organization. Cole has found that stereotypes fade away when engaging in kitchen table discussions with residents, and he has been surprised by the love and community activism in neighborhoods often labeled as high crime areas. Through his journey, Cole has learned the importance of listening to people and

0: 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I'm Kevin Brown on your home for Black News First, the Black Information Network.
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3: Remember how the 14-year-old version of yourself felt? 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Dear Young Rocker, you live in a different time. 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Nu metal videos are on MTV. 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You lived through it. You're living through it now. You got this, kid.
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6: In Charlotte, hundreds of residents came together for a national night out, a citywide effort to build stronger connections between police and the communities they serve.
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0: BIN News this hour. I'm Doug Davis. Good evening. Today, voters in six states participated in primary elections, but one of the most closely watched contests is Wisconsin's open governor's race. The leading contenders, state rep and Democratic Socialist Francesca Hong and Milwaukee's first Black County Executive Moderate, Democrat Dave Crowley. He says Democrats need a nominee with experience managing a large government, while Hong, who built her support around a progressive platform, is focused on affordability. Hong has faced tough questions about an old-school media post where she called for Thanksgiving to be canceled because a holiday is connected to colonialism. Weighing in on CNN if this even matters to voters, if she does win, is African-American Mo Alesi of Georgetown's Institute of Politics.
9: I think I sat on a lot of cable news panels in 2024 where we were debating all of Donald Trump's ridiculous comments. And it turns out in a lot of the battleground states, voters weren't talking about those things. I suspect that's going to be the case now, thinking about what they've been thinking about for the past several years, which is the cost of living. And if that is what voters are thinking about, she's got far better odds than I think Tom Tiffany does.
0: Republican Tom Tiffany is expected to win his party's nomination. The general election is November 3rd. Meanwhile, for a group of Black women in South Haven, Mississippi, a question about restaurant seating became a backdrop about whether they had the legal right to challenge unfair treatment without being policed and asked to cough up their ID. It all started at a wine bar when a group of Black women say they went to the restaurant for a birthday celebration and were denied service because of seating issues. After staff told the group they could not seat 10 people, words were exchanged and police were called. The video shows a white South Haven officer demanding that the women fork over their IDs after saying they were disrespectful to staff members. They disputed that claim, and one of the women was reluctant to turn over her driver's license. The officer then threatened her arrest. Was the officer in the right? Black attorney John Keith Perry told Fox News 13, it all depends on the circumstances.
10: If you're driving at any point,

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2: Jay-Z's record label has responded to a rumor about the status of his alleged upcoming album. Roc Nation issued a statement on Monday following a claim from record executive Ray Daniels. On the latest episode of The Radar Report, the seasoned music executive alleged that Jay-Z's next solo album is finished. Shortly after the clip from Daniels' show spread online, Roc Nation issued a short and sweet response, "Fake news," the label said. The rumors surrounding Jay-Z's alleged album have been swirling for well over a year. Artists like Memphis Bleek and Cash Cobain claim Jay-Z is working on new music, but reps for the seasoned MC shut down the rumors. Speculation about the rumored album increased last month after Jay-Z brought out Pharrell Williams during his anniversary show at Yankee Stadium. But Megan Thee Stallion is confirming that she has a new project in the works. In a post on X and Instagram, the rapper shared a pair of images with the words "Act 3, I'm Back" written on her back. She didn't reveal any additional details. However, the post suggests that she could be releasing the follow-up to her album, Megan Act 2, in the near future. With the latest in entertainment, I'm Alexandria Ikamoni on the Black Information Network, your home for Black News First.
3: On August 7th, 1948, Alice Coachman made history as the first Black woman to win an Olympic gold medal. Her victory in the high jump at the London Olympic Summer Games cemented her legacy as a trailblazer in sports and beyond. Coachman was born in Albany, Georgia in 1923 and grew up in the segregated South, where opportunities for Black athletes, particularly women, were scarce. Despite these challenges, her determination was undeniable. She trained barefoot on dirt roads with homemade equipment, proving that passion can overcome the biggest obstacles. At the 1948 Olympics, Coachman's high jump cleared the bar at 5'6" 1/8", and she became the first Black woman to win a gold medal. Beyond the track, Coachman became a role model and advocate for young athletes, encouraging them to pursue their dreams regardless of any barriers along the way. As we celebrate all of our country's gold medal winners, let's also take a moment to remember Alice Coachman, the first Black woman to win an Olympic gold medal. This is Bree Wood for the Black Information Network.
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5: Your home for 24/7 news, the Black Information Network. It's unclear what's next for a Black Georgia mother charged with second-degree murder. Deja Coleman, 25, left her toddler in a hot car for hours. A judge held her preliminary hearing Tuesday. CBS News reports the case now moves to Gwinnett County Superior Court. There, a judge decides bond and whether a grand jury indicts her. Coleman's attorney, Tom Ford, wants the charges dropped. He held a news conference outside the courthouse with a neuroscientist. The expert blames the brain's memory system. He says he's seen hundreds of cases like it.
6: When a parent unknowingly and unintentionally leaves a child in a car, it is a tragedy. It represents a flaw in brain functioning. It is a public issue, but it is not a crime.
5: Ford is now pushing for a lesser charge. He calls the incident unintentional. Coleman, he says, was sleep-deprived and left her child in the car on her way to work. A report says President Trump used an airport catering truck as cover to secretly board a smaller U.S. military aircraft, while an older Air Force One served as a decoy while leaving from the NATO summit in Turkey last month. The Washington Post cited an official and reviewed material saying the decision happened during what intelligence officials described as a credible Iranian threat against the president. All this while Black Georgia Senator Raphael Warnock takes to social media to criticize the $400 million Qatari jet gifted to the president. Here's what some of the senators said on his official YouTube channel.
7: According to some reports, this administration is spending, listen, upwards of $1 billion retrofitting this gift so that it is secure. It is as if Donald Trump is a star in his own new television show, Pimp My Ride, from the government of Qatar.
5: He says the government has yet to disclose how much money it will cost taxpayers to fix the plane. ABC News reports no official decision has been made yet about the future of the new Air Force One jet. A new state law is now in effect that aims to help Louisiana college students protect themselves on campus. The law gives students at public colleges and universities in Louisiana the right to carry self-defense chemical spray on campus. Schools aren't allowed to ban the on-campus possession of pepper spray and similar defense items. Students won't be allowed to carry the sprays into campus patient care facilities or into campus buildings or events with armed security present. And in Louisiana, the Reverend at First American Baptist Church is speaking out after more efforts are being made to save the first African-American church in that state. Preservationist groups and volunteers are working alongside church leaders to save the 209-year-old church. The church was founded by 32 formerly enslaved people. African-American Reverend William Brent spoke to Fox 8 News in New Orleans.
8: This is bigger than the First African Baptist Church. This is bigger than me, but this is a reflection of our community.
5: Church leaders recently met with City Council member Leslie Harris in an effort to find possible funding sources for restoration. I'm Esther Dillard on your home for Black News First, the Black Information Network.
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11: Property is power, and the next civil rights movement is ownership. That's according to a recent article in the Michigan Chronicle. Generations of Black Americans have fought for access to various opportunities, from voting to home ownership and access to land and capital. But home ownership, not just access to housing, is crucial for creating wealth. Property ownership is a key factor in building generational wealth because assets can appreciate and even generate income over time. Despite progress, Black households still lag behind in ownership compared to white households. That means Blacks are essentially missing out on a significant source of creating wealth. Black leaders in local communities can be instrumental in encouraging more Black Americans to acquire income-producing assets like rental properties or commercial buildings. That could potentially lead to substantial economic stability, strengthening families and communities for generations. Money news at 24 and 54 minutes past each hour. I'm Nicole Deal on your home for Black News First, the Black Information Network.
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2: For 24/7 news, the Black Information Network, here's what's happening in your region right now. To BIN Weather Watch, Chicago residents are bracing for another round of wild weather this afternoon. A severe thunderstorm watch is in effect for Illinois, Iowa, and Wisconsin. The National Weather Service says strong wind gusts could reach up to 80 miles per hour. Now, that kind of wild wind could topple trees in the area. Black residents make up about 30% of Chicago. To the majority Black city of New Orleans, where demolition of an old medical center that sat dilapidated since Hurricane Katrina in 2005 is finally being torn down. It was called the Haley Boggs Medical Center. The chief deputy mayor of economic development in the city says the demolition could take up to 8 months to complete. But New Orleans Mayor Helena Moreno had this to say.
12: Obviously, I'm glad that we're moving forward with it. And like, let's just go. You know, I mean, it's like people have been waiting long enough for progress. And this is a very important project.
2: To Cook County, where the medical examiner says they've identified at least 11 bodies that were found decaying at a Southeast Side funeral home. 56 bodies were found improperly stored stored in total at South Chicago Chapel, according to investigators. The owners of the funeral home have yet to be charged. Neighbors, including this black man, reported a smell that they say just wasn't right.
13: Every time I come through here, I smell a foul smell in the air. And I was wondering what that smell was, and I kept thinking maybe it was the sewer.
2: Well, thanks to a new state law, college students in Louisiana can now carry pepper spray on campus while they're there. Students will not be able to carry the spray in patient care facilities or where armed security guards are present, like sporting events. One black student that spoke to Fox 8 New Orleans says she thought it was a good idea because campus security can't always be everywhere.
14: A lot of times when there is no security, some students are left to defend themselves. So in that case, I think it would be pretty good for a form of self-defense for students that may not be familiar to the area.
2: I'm Tammy Eswick on your home for 24/7 News, the Black Information Network. 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
15: Some House Democrats want the heads of major AI companies to tell Congress about recent hacking incidents. In a letter to House Speaker Mike Johnson Monday, they say the incidents have serious implications for American safety and security. Some of the breaches reported were carried out by AI models developed by OpenAI and Anthropic that escaped their testing environments. The Trump administration is extending a waiver to a century-old shipping law in an effort to help keep fuel costs down. The White House announced a 90-day extension of the Jones Act waiver, allowing certain foreign flag ships to transport products between U.S. ports. The more narrow waiver applies to commodities including gasoline, diesel, crude oil, natural gas, and fertilizer, as energy prices remain high amid the war in Iran and disruptions in the Strait of Hormuz. And that's your Washington Roundup. I'm Mike Moore on your home for 24/7 News, the Black Information Network.
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17: Black culture didn't start in cities. It started here, in the red clay, in the Delta air, in towns where front porches are pulpits, and dirt roads still lead to greatness. At the Black Information Network, we tell the stories of the rural South, where culture is grown, not manufactured. We sit with elders in Alabama who marched, farmed, and prayed us into today. We walk with kids in Mississippi who dream through gospel, beats, and broadband. We highlight Black farmers, midwives, teachers, and mechanics, culture keepers who don't get headlines but move generations. We lift Gullah traditions still alive on the South Carolina coast. We follow HBCU homecomings in towns with one high school and one stoplight. We taste the biscuits that built families and the fried fish that funded tuition. In these communities, Black identity is stitched into everything. With Black News First, this is Misty Jordan on the Black Information Network.
18: I'm Bree Wood with BIN News Now. President Trump says Iran should compensate for decades of violence and instability as negotiations continue.
19: They asked for money for the damage that we've done. I said, that's a good idea. Well, we're going to ask for money for the damage they've done over a 50-year period.
18: His comments came after Iranian officials demanded compensation from the U.S. for damages stemming from the recent conflict. North Carolina Central University has become the first HBCU in the nation to open a dedicated artificial intelligence research center. University leaders say the new institute will help prepare students for careers in AI, robotics, and other emerging technologies. And Jay-Z's label is shutting down rumors about a new album. Roc Nation is calling recent reports that the rap icon has completed a new project fake news, despite growing speculation fueled by music industry insiders and fans. Get BIN News Now on demand 24/7 on the iHeartRadio app.
16: I'm Mike Stevens on your home for Black News First, the Black Information Network. Here's your top headlines this hour. The civil case of an innocent 28-year-old black woman, a pre-med grad student, killed 7 years ago by a white police officer who fired into her home when he thought she was a prowler, appears to now be coming to a close.
20: It's a case that was another example of what the black community in the United States called police brutality against African Americans. The city of Fort Worth, Texas, and the estate of Tatiana Jefferson announced a proposed settlement that would pay over $11 million to Jefferson's family. These are some of the comments at a parade in her honor a few years ago by loved ones and well-wishers in the community.
21: It feel like it happened yesterday. It's still a stain on the city of Fort Worth.
22: It's an event that shouldn't have happened, and it's one that shouldn't be forgotten.
20: Jefferson's two nephews will have settlement money placed in a trust until they reach the age of 18. This is what one of them said in the past about the importance of keeping her memory alive.
23: People still know my auntie, and they will never forget about her.
20: That was little Zion Carr, who at 8 years old was the one playing video games with his aunt Tatiana when she was shot to death in front of him. Recordings show the officer, Aaron Dean, the one who fired the shot, did not announce he was a police officer before he said, "Put your hands up," and fired at about the same time. He was convicted of manslaughter and is still serving prison time. And this is another police incident that just happened.
24: Hands up! Let me see your hands!
20: Those shots were fired by Dallas, Texas police officers during a tense situation. Officers were trying to arrest a robbery suspect accused of stealing a Porsche after threatening a 9-year-old girl. Problem is, the shots were aimed at a fellow officer. The uniformed officer did not realize another man aiming a gun at the suspect was that undercover detective. The Dallas police chief, African-American Daniel Como, weighed in on NBC in Dallas about the friendly fire incident.
25: The bottom line is the officer should have stayed in the car. That's it. I mean, if he stays in the car, we're not having this conversation.
20: The uniformed officers stopped shooting when they realized they were firing at another cop who was not hurt. Well, black people make up only about 14% of the U.S. population, but about 25% of those in foster care around the country are black. And one of the big concerns is, as they age out of that system, what's next? Well, there are programs around the country, including in Miami, that helps them transition into college, trade schools, jobs, and life in general. And many of them, like this young man named Biondi, are black.
26: It showed me a lot about how to be an adult, how to budget my money, how to explore career options, and how to live my own, take care of myself.
20: He tells NBC Miami he's graduated from college now and is heading to law school with plans on helping others in the same situation he was in. I'm Mike Stevens on your home for Black News First, the Black Information Network.
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9: The protest is just the beginning. The policy is where life changes. At the Black Information Network, we follow the movement after the march.
27: What starts as a rally turns into a city ordinance.
9: What begins as a hashtag ends with a vote.
27: And the work in between, that's what we track.
9: We sit down with local officials who were moved by protest and passed real legislation.
27: We talk to young organizers who wrote their own bills and pushed them through.
9: We highlight voter drives sparked by grief and fueled by hope.
27: We also cover the backlash.
9: The people who didn't want change.
27: The bills passed to protect police instead of people.
9: The efforts to criminalize protest itself.
27: But the fight doesn't stop. It just shifts.
9: We follow the wins, the losses, the lessons, and the leaders turning moments into movements.
27: Because protest without policy is volume.
9: But protest followed by action, that's power.
27: With Black News First, this is Q Ward
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28: I'm Kevin Brown on your home for 24/7 News, the Black Information Network. It appears that the war of words in the race for mayor in Chicago, Illinois is underway, and it involves the exodus of high-profile leaders at Chicago City Hall. Incumbent Mayor Brandon Johnson reacted yesterday for the first time after his budget chief, Annette Guzman, stepped down to take care of her ailing mother.
29: They have stability. They have stability in me. Again, one person does not run the operation around here. It's a collection.
28: Guzman is one of many staffers to leave Johnson's administration in short order. Meanwhile, Secretary of State and candidate for mayor Alexei Chernilius says the resignation is something to be concerned about. He calls City Hall a revolving door. Multiple organizations in Spokane, Washington are providing critical food and supplies to residents affected by recent fires. Second Harvest is leading the effort with mobile markets distributing fresh produce to those in need. Partners INW is also mobilizing its resources, offering food, clothing, water, diapers, and hot meals at various locations. The Salvation Army will distribute Walmart gift cards to fire victims, and residents can seek assistance through local food banks listed on Second Harvest's website. Additional mobile market locations and times will be announced throughout the week to support those impacted by the fires. And now from the San Francisco Bay Area, Brothers and Sisters Barber Cosmo Academy in East Oakland purchased a neglected building with plans to open a new location. But legal disputes have stalled their efforts. The school accuses the previous owners of concealing environmental hazards, leading to financial difficulties. The property was foreclosed on, and the school filed a lawsuit alleging fraud and wrongful foreclosure. Both parties have conflicting claims regarding mispayments and environmental disclosures. The legal battle continues as Brothers and Sisters Beauty School seeks to establish its right to occupy the building. The FBI is offering a $10,000 reward for information leading to the arrest of suspects in a deadly gas station shooting last month on Chicago's South Side. The crime happened July 2nd in the 7600 block of South Halsted. Two people were killed, two others wounded. CPD video footage shows four suspects opening fire. FBI authorities say the shooters were all wearing dark clothing, and one had red and white gym shoes. Meanwhile, the FBI in California has joined the Santa Clara County Sheriff.

0: linked to negative outcomes for pregnant women and babies. The study, covering 64.5 million pregnancies in 48 states, revealed a significant rise in wildfire pollution rates, even in regions not typically associated with wildfires. Researchers highlighted the disproportionate impact of wildfire smoke on low-income rural areas with maternity care shortages, and noted that the potential risk of preterm birth and low birth weight is associated with exposure. I'm Kevin Brown, and your home for Black News First, the Black Information Network.
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3: Selena was the down artist to go internationally.
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4: 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So we're going to start on that. It should be out June or July, along with the Spanish album. The Tejano album will be out at the same time.
5: And when did Yolanda come into the picture?
6: I would say the early 90s or late 80s, because she was with her for a while.
7: Was she introduced to you as the fan club president?
6: Mm-hmm. Yes.
8: Then she was hired as an employee for Selena at her stores.
6: She asked me. She said, Yolanda, you know, I don't know what's going on with my businesses, but I need somebody to pay attention to my business. This is not the first time. She offered me a job.
9: Little by little, she just worked her way in, and everything that she needed, she started taking over everything. And I think after a while, she was even doing her books, her bank accounts, everything.
7: Did you ever get a bad feeling from her?
9: Yes, because I knew she didn't like me. She didn't like me being around Selena.
10: I saw Yolanda running after her, you know, but I didn't thought it was Selena until she was on the floor. Yolanda, she just like ignored, like if nothing had happened, she turned around. She went back into the room, and she was out standing in the room just swinging the gun.
7: Sitting there, we heard across the radios, the police radios and scanners, there was something that came across that Selena had been shot at a hotel in Corpus Christi.
11: Since the trial, Yolanda's done jailhouse interviews. She's made a lot of claims that she has some secret.
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17: Stories about the Black community are an occasional headline. 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We cover national news through a Black lens. 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Our goal is simple. 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Because you deserve a news source that sees the full picture and keeps you in it. With Black News First, this is the Black Information Network.
18: The opinions, beliefs, and viewpoints expressed in this commentary are those of the author and do not necessarily represent those of BIN and its founding partners and employees.
19: I'm James T. Harris, and I have something to say. So Massachusetts just legalized abortion up until birth. Governor Maura Healey signed it into law, and the crowd cheered like she just dropped a new Drake album. But here's what they won't tell you at the cookout. Black women are five times more likely to get an abortion than white women. So when they say abortion access, they're really saying keep the clinics open in the hood. Funny how that works. Look, I know the conversation. My body, my choice. I get it. But let's be real about what just happened in Massachusetts. We're not talking about 6 weeks. We're not talking about the hard cases everybody pretends are the norm. We're talking about 9 months. A baby that could survive outside the womb, that feels pain, that has a heartbeat you can hear on any app on your phone. And here's the part that should make you pause. The same people who want to mandate what you put in your body, vaccines, regulations on everything, suddenly become libertarians when it comes to this. The same people who will call CPS if you spank your kid at Walmart will celebrate a doctor's judgment to terminate a pregnancy at 8.5 months. The

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12: I'm Amber Payton with the Black Information Network. 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Whether it's Supreme Court decisions, local elections, or health disparities, we're breaking it down so you can make sense of it. The Black Information Network is not just a news service, it's a public service. 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With Black News First, this is the Black Information Network.
13: The opinions, beliefs, and viewpoints expressed in this commentary are those of the author and do not necessarily represent those of BIN and its founding partners and employees.
14: I'm James T. Harris, and I have something to say. So Massachusetts just legalized abortion up until birth. Governor Maura Healey signed it into law, and the crowd cheered like she just dropped a new Drake album. But here's what they won't tell you at the cookout. Black women are 5 times more likely to get an abortion than white women. So when they say abortion access, they're really saying keep the clinics open in the hood. Funny how that works. Look, I know the conversation. My body, my choice. I get it. But let's be real about what just happened in Massachusetts. We're not talking about 6 weeks. We're not talking about the hard cases everybody pretends are the norm. We're talking about 9 months. A baby that could survive outside the womb, that feels pain, that has a heartbeat you can hear on any app on your phone. And here's the part that should make you pause. The same people who want to mandate what you put in your body, vaccines, regulations on everything, suddenly become libertarians when it comes to this. The same people who will call CPS if you spank your kid at Walmart will celebrate a doctor's judgment to terminate a pregnancy at 8.5 months. The professional judgment of the abortionist is now the only standard. That's not healthcare. That's horror movie logic. But here's the part that really stings. Planned Parenthood knows exactly where to put their clinics. They don't build them in the suburbs. They build them where Black folk live. And now Massachusetts just gave them a 40-week clearance sale. But don't worry. I'm sure they'll keep telling us they care about Black lives, just not the 38% of Black pregnancies that end in abortion, not the ones who never get to vote or protest or be a burden on the system. They save that concern for the ones who make it out barely.

0: /history. I'm Layla Ali, and my history lives here.
1: I'm Bill Black with another Bet You Didn't Know music fact. How many times have you seen the Temptations movie and said this line?
2: They coming to see me.
3: They coming to see the Temptations.
2: Ain't nobody coming to see you, Otis.
1: Maybe there was one somebody. You ever heard Patti LaBelle talk about the time she was engaged to

0: apologize for?
1: I'm a transit cop. I want to apologize for throwing all the bums off my train.
2: Mom, Dad, I'm really sorry. 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
4: I'm sorry, because I'm white and female and rich.
0: This is the story of that phone line.
5: For hitting my brother, not voting. I'm really not sorry.
6: Terrorizing the West Side.
7: This line shouldn't be for apologies. 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
0: And the man at the other end.
8: I just use the name Mr. Apology because that's the simplest thing.
0: From Wondery, the makers of The Shrink Next Door and Jacked, comes The Apology Line.
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10: What's your name?
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12: 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Your dungeon or mine.
0: I'm Marissa Bridge. For 15 years, I watched The Apology Line grow. And I saw Mr. Apology unravel.
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17: The opinions, beliefs, and viewpoints expressed in this commentary are those of the author and do not necessarily represent those of BIN and its founding partners and employees.
18: I'm James T. Harris, and I have something to say. So Massachusetts just legalized abortion up until birth. Governor Maura Healey signed it into law, and the crowd cheered like she just dropped a new Drake album. But here's what they won't tell you at the cookout. Black women are 5 times more likely to get an abortion than white women. So when they say abortion access, they're really saying keep the clinics open in the hood. Funny how that works. Look, I know the conversation. My body, my choice. I get it. But let's be real about what just happened in Massachusetts. We're not talking about 6 weeks. We're not talking about the hard cases everybody pretends are the norm. We're talking about 9 months. A baby that could survive outside the womb, that feels pain, that has a heartbeat you can hear on any app on your phone. And here's the part that should make you pause. The same people who want to mandate what you put in your body, vaccines, regulations on everything, suddenly become libertarians when it comes to this. The same people who will call CPS if you spank your kid at Walmart will celebrate a doctor's judgment to terminate a pregnancy at 8.5 months. The professional judgment of the abortionist is now the only standard. That's not healthcare. That's horror movie logic. But here's the part that really stings. Planned Parenthood knows exactly where to put their clinics. They don't build them in the suburbs. They build them where black folk live. And now Massachusetts just gave them a 40-week clearance sale. But don't worry. I'm sure they'll keep telling us they care about black lives, just not the 38% of black pregnancies that end in abortion, not the ones who never get to vote or protest or be a burden on the system. They save that concern for the ones who make it out barely. I'm James C. Harris for the Black Information Network.
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17: Here's what's trending this hour. Former Syrian President Bashar al-Assad has been sentenced to death in absentia by a court in Damascus. Assad was convicted of torture, killings, and other crimes committed during Syria's 14-year civil war. He was not present for the trial, having fled to Russia after being ousted in a 2024 rebel uprising. Russian authorities later granted

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2: The Miss USA organization has dethroned Miss North Carolina USA, apparently after some of her old tweets resurfaced. And now the runner-up, a Black woman, is getting ready to take the Miss USA stage. Brittany Boltonhouse was crowned Miss North Carolina in June and was set to appear at the Miss USA pageant later this month. The organization recently said Boltonhouse will be stepping down as Miss North Carolina USA because of racist comments. The chairman of the organization did not mention her social media posts specifically, but said the organization does not tolerate, quote, language that strips any person of their dignity, end quote. Runner-up Myla Hadley will assume the crown of Miss North Carolina USA at the upcoming pageant in Miami. Donnell Jones says he and Joe will be the next R&B artist to face off in a versus battle. The veteran singer was backstage ahead of his set at the Wine and Slow Jams Festival in Maryland when he revealed the update. After confirming that he's working on new music, Jones claimed he and fellow singer Joe will be the next pair of legends to go head-to-head in a song-for-song matchup. With the latest in entertainment, I'm Alexandria Ikemoni on the Black Information Network.
3: I'm Bill Black with another Betcha Didn't Know Music Fact. Remember when we were kids, there was a story about the little engine that could? Well, this is a story about the little beat that did. Let me explain.
4: I get those goosebumps every time. I need the Heimlich. Throw that to the side.
3: It's Travis Scott featuring Kendrick Lamar. Goosebumps. Now, when this beat originally dropped, it was given to Drake. Didn't want it.

0: 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I'm Charlamagne the God, host of the world's most dangerous morning show, The Breakfast Club, and my history lives here.
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2: 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We listen.
3: They keep listening to Donald Trump whine and complain about him losing the 2020 presidential election. Y'all, it wasn't rigged. It wasn't stolen. He lost. Brad Raffensperger, Georgia Secretary of State, testified on Capitol Hill today, and he made this thing really plain.
4: I've been traveling through the state of Georgia for a year now, and simply put, in a nutshell, what happened in fall of 2020 is that 28,000 Georgians skipped the presidential race, and yet they voted down ballot in other races. And the Republican congressman ended up getting 33,000 more votes than President Trump. And that's why President Trump came up short.
3: But you can't tell these idiots this. And this is the most important thing that I keep laughing about. So Donald Trump claims that the elections were rigged and he lost. But all the other Republicans who won don't say it was rigged. So I'm just want to be clear. In 2020, there were Republicans who won in Georgia. There were people who ran for statewide office who won in Georgia. But you say it was rigged. Well, how about the U.S. Senate races? Kelly Loeffler, Perdue, they lost to Ossoff and Warnock. Were they races rigged? So how could it be rigged that you lost, but Republicans who won seats that year wasn't rigged? This is how dumb MAGA is. They're listening to this idiot who just does nothing but whine and complain and go on and on and on. And what? Nothing. It's just stupid. I'm Roland Martin on the Black Information Network.
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5: Here's what's trending this hour. Millions of Americans struggle to access maternity care, according to a new March of Dimes report. More than one-third of U.S. counties are considered maternity care deserts, forcing women to travel long distances for prenatal and delivery services. Advocates say the problem is especially concerning for Black women, who already face disproportionately higher rates of pregnancy-related complications and maternal mortality. I'm Bree Wood with What's Trending.
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6: Kansas City Chiefs offensive coordinator Eric Bieniemy is back at training camp after caring for his wife. The Black 56-year-old returned to the practice field Monday. Bieniemy left the team to be with his wife in Virginia following last month's incident at the couple's home. Their son is accused of allegedly opening fire. Kansas City will open the preseason Saturday against the Rams. Week one of the NFL preseason is here. Six games are on the slate for Thursday, including the Titans battling the 49ers from Santa Clara. NFL coaches are getting a new preseason ranking on attractiveness. A cover survey of more than 5,000 NFL fans ranked Los Angeles Rams coach Sean McVay as the most attractive. McVay was followed by Green Bay's Matt LaFleur and Seattle's Mike McDonald. And USC women's basketball alum Asia Wilson debuted a new custom Nike sneaker tied to her new limited edition Wheaties box. Nike calls the player exclusive shoe A2 A Wheaties. Wilson wore the shoe Sunday during the Aces game against Minnesota. The debut came on Wilson's 30th birthday. With the latest in sports, I'm Misty Jordan on the Black Information Network. Your home for Black news first.
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15: Jay-Z's record label has responded to a rumor about the status of his alleged upcoming album. Roc Nation issued a statement on Monday following a claim from record executive Ray Daniels. On the latest episode of The Radar Report, the seasoned music executive alleged that Jay-Z's next solo album is finished. Shortly after the clip from Daniels' show spread online, Roc Nation issued a short and sweet response, fake news, the label said. The rumors surrounding Jay-Z's alleged album have been swirling for well over a year. Artists like Memphis Bleek and Cash Cobain claim Jay-Z is working on new music, but reps for the seasoned MC shut down the rumors. Speculation about the rumored album increased last month after Jay-Z brought out Pharrell Williams during his anniversary show at Yankee Stadium. But Megan Thee Stallion is confirming that she has a new project in the works. In a post on X and Instagram, the rapper shared a pair of images with the words Act 3, I'm Back, written on her back. She didn't reveal any additional details. However, the post suggests that she could be releasing the follow-up to her album, Megan Act 2, in the near future. With the latest in entertainment, I'm Alexandria Ikemoni on the Black Information Network, your home for Black News First.
16: 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June 6, 1944, D-Day. Amid the chaos of Omaha Beach, Woodson's landing craft was struck. Despite being wounded himself, he leaped into action. For over 30 relentless hours, he treated the injured under enemy fire, bandaging wounds, performing amputations, and saving countless lives. But Woodson's heroism went beyond the battlefield. In an era of segregation, he shattered barriers, proving that courage knows no color. His nomination for the Medal of Honor was never awarded until the Distinguished Service Cross was posthumously honored in 2024. It's the second highest honor that can be bestowed on a member of the Army and is awarded for extraordinary heroism. Let's ensure his story is never forgotten. Waverly B. Woodson Jr. exemplifies the best of humanity, dedication, bravery, and the power to inspire. I'm Amber Payton on your home for 24/7 Black News First, the Black Information Network.
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17: Your home for 24/7 news, the Black Information Network. It's unclear what's next for a Black Georgia mother charged with second-degree murder. Deja Coleman, 25, left her toddler in a hot car for hours. A judge held her preliminary hearing Tuesday. CBS News reports the case now moves to Gwinnett County Superior Court. There, a judge decides bond and whether a grand jury indicts her. Coleman's attorney, Tom Ford, wants the charges dropped. He held a news conference outside the courthouse with a neuroscientist. The expert blames the brain's memory system. He says he's seen hundreds of cases like it.
18: When a parent unknowingly and unintentionally leaves a child in a car, it is a tragedy. It represents a flaw in brain functioning. It is a public issue, but it is not a crime.
17: Ford is now pushing for a lesser charge. He calls the incident unintentional. Coleman, he says, was sleep-deprived and left her child in the car on her way to work. A report says President Trump used an airport catering truck as cover to secretly board a smaller U.S. military aircraft while an older Air Force One served as a decoy while leaving from the NATO summit in Turkey last month. The Washington Post cited an official and reviewed material saying the decision happened during what intelligence officials described as a credible Iranian threat against the president. All this while Black Georgia Senator Raphael Warnock takes to social media to criticize the $400 million Qatari jet gifted to the president. Here's what some of the senators said on his official YouTube channel.
19: According to some reports, this administration is spending, listen, upwards of $1 billion retrofitting this gift so that it is secure. It is as if Donald Trump is a star in his own new television show, Pimp My Ride, from the government of Qatar.
17: He says the government has yet to disclose how much money it will cost taxpayers to fix the plane. ABC News reports no official decision has been made yet about the future of the new Air Force One jet. A new state law is now in effect that aims to help Louisiana college students protect themselves on campus. The law gives students at public colleges and universities in Louisiana the right to carry self-defense chemical spray on campus. Schools are allowed to ban the on-campus possession of pepper spray and similar defense items. Students won't be allowed to carry the sprays into campus patient care facilities or into campus buildings or events with armed security present. And in Louisiana, the Reverend at First American Baptist Church is speaking out after more efforts are being made to save the first African-American church in that state. Preservationist groups and volunteers are working alongside church leaders to save the 209-year-old church. The church was founded by 32 formerly enslaved people. African-American Reverend William Brent spoke to Fox 8 News in New Orleans.
20: This is bigger than the First African Baptist Church. This is bigger than me, but this is a reflection of our community.
17: Church leaders recently met with City Council member Leslie Harris in an effort to find possible funding sources for restoration. I'm Esther Dillard on your home for Black News First, the Black Information Network.
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6: Property is power, and the next civil rights movement is ownership. That's according to a recent article in the Michigan Chronicle. Generations of Black Americans have fought for access to various opportunities, from voting to home ownership and access to land and capital. But home ownership, not just access to housing, is crucial for creating wealth. Property ownership is a key factor in building generational wealth because assets can appreciate and even generate income over time. Despite progress, Black households still lag behind in ownership compared to white households. That means Blacks are essentially missing out on a significant source of creating wealth. Black leaders in local communities can be instrumental in encouraging more Black Americans to acquire income-producing assets like rental properties or commercial buildings. That could potentially lead to substantial economic stability, strengthening families and communities for generations. Money News at 24 and 54 minutes past each hour. I'm Nicole Deal on your home for Black News First, the Black Information Network.
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0: Here's what's happening in your region right now. To BIN Weather Watch, Chicago residents are bracing for another round of wild weather this afternoon. A severe thunderstorm watch is in effect for Illinois, Iowa, and Wisconsin. The National Weather Service says strong wind gusts could reach up to 80 miles per hour. Now, that kind of wild wind could topple trees in the area. Black residents make up about 30% of Chicago. To the majority black city of New Orleans, where demolition of an old medical center that sat dilapidated since Hurricane Katrina in 2005 is finally being torn down. It was called the Haley Boggs Medical Center. The chief deputy mayor of economic development in the city says the demolition could take up to 8 months to complete. But New Orleans Mayor Helena Moreno had this to say.
3: Obviously, I'm glad that we're moving forward with it. And like, let's just go. You know, I mean, it's like people have been waiting long enough for progress. And this is a very important project.
0: To Cook County, where the medical examiner says they've identified at least 11 bodies that were found decaying at a southeast side funeral home. 56 bodies were found improperly stored in total at South Chicago Chapel, according to investigators. The owners of the funeral home have yet to be charged. Neighbors, including this black man, reported a smell that they say just wasn't right.
4: Every time I come through here, I smell a foul smell in the air. And I was wondering what that smell was, and I kept thinking maybe it was the sewer.
0: Well, thanks to a new state law, college students in Louisiana can now carry pepper spray on campus while they're there. Students will not be able to carry the spray in patient care facilities or where armed security guards are present, like sporting events. One black student that spoke to Fox 8 New Orleans says she thought it was a good idea because campus security can't always be everywhere.
5: A lot of times when there is no security, some students are left to defend themselves. So in that case, I think it would be pretty good for a form of self-defense for students that may not be familiar to the area.
0: I'm Tammy Eswick on your home for 24/7 News, the Black Information Network. 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
8: Some House Democrats want the heads of major AI companies to tell Congress about recent hacking incidents. In a letter to House Speaker Mike Johnson Monday, they say the incidents have serious implications for American safety and security. Some of the breaches reported were carried out by AI models developed by OpenAI and Anthropic that escaped their testing environments. The Trump administration is extending a waiver to a century-old shipping law in an effort to help keep fuel costs down. The White House announced a 90-day extension of the Jones Act waiver, allowing certain foreign flagged ships to transport products between U.S. ports. The more narrow waiver applies to commodities including gasoline, diesel, crude oil, natural gas, and fertilizer, as energy prices remain high amid the war in Iran and disruptions in the Strait of Hormuz. And that's your Washington Roundup. I'm Mike Moore on your home for 24/7 News, the Black Information Network.
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10: I'm Ramses Ja on the Black Information Network with another black hero you should know. On September 11, 2001, First Officer Leroy Homer Jr. was in the cockpit of United Airlines Flight 93. A skilled pilot, a devoted husband, and a proud veteran of the U.S. Air Force, Homer's life was one of dedication and courage. When terrorists hijacked the plane, Homer and the passengers faced an unthinkable choice. Knowing the stakes, they banded together, forcing the plane down in a Pennsylvania field, a selfless act that saved countless lives on the ground and stopped an attack on our nation's capital. Leroy Homer Jr.'s bravery wasn't limited to that day. He broke barriers throughout his career, inspiring young black aviators to soar. He was more than a pilot. He was a hero, a trailblazer, and a symbol of sacrifice for greater good. As we remember Flight 93, and all the heroes and American lives that we lost on 9/11, let us also honor the legacy of Leroy Homer Jr., a black man who showed us the true meaning of courage in the face of terror. This is Ramses Ja on your home for 24/7 Black News First, the Black Information Network.
11: I'm Bree Wood with BIN News Now. Chicago's black mayor, Brandon Johnson, is moving to tighten oversight of data centers.
12: The city is taking steps now to protect Chicagoans from the impacts of data center development.
11: A new executive order strengthens pollution safeguards and calls for a temporary moratorium on new developments while the city reviews and expands its data center regulations. An apartment company is denying discrimination allegations after a viral poolside encounter involving a black father and his sons. Arden Living says employees were enforcing property rules, while Leo Sullivan maintains he was unfairly questioned about whether he belonged at the complex. And a black former Wendy's worker on Cape Cod is headed to Yale University with a full scholarship. 23-year-old Talis D'Souza says support from his managers helped him pay for community college and stay on track to achieve his academic goals. Get BIN News now on demand 24/7 on the iHeartRadio app.
13: I'm Nicole Deal on your home for 24/7 news, the Black Information Network. Here are your top headlines this hour. It appears justice is finally being served in the case of a black Texas woman shot and killed in her own home by a police officer in 2019 who reportedly thought she was an intruder. The family of a Tatiana Jefferson has reached an $11 million settlement with the city of Fort Worth, a deal intended to help bring closure following years of legal proceedings. Jefferson's two nephews will have settlement money placed in a trust until they reach the age of 18. Shortly after her death, one of her nephews, 8-year-old Zion Carr, saying this about keeping her memory alive.
14: People still know my auntie, and they will never forget about her.
13: He was playing video games with Jefferson when she was shot to death in front of him. Body cam video shows the officer, Aaron Dean, the one who fired the shot, did not announce he was a police officer before he shot her. He is currently serving a 12-year prison sentence for manslaughter. Texas Governor Greg Abbott says teachers in the Lone Star State who have inappropriate relationships with students should face at least 10 years in prison.
15: Clearly, the message has not been received to stop assaulting students in our schools.
13: Abbott is calling for tougher penalties for educators convicted of abusing their students. In addition to at least 10 years in prison with no parole, Abbott says such teachers should have to register as sex offenders. Now to Miami, Florida, where a program is helping foster kids graduating from high school transition into college, trade schools, and jobs. Many of them, like this young man named Biondi, are black.
16: It's shown me a lot about how to be an adult, how to budget my money, how to explore career options, and how to live my own, take care of myself.
13: As they age out of the system, one of the big concerns is what's next. He tells NBC Miami he has graduated from college and is heading to law school with plans on helping others like himself.
16: I also want to be able to give back to students and to youth who have my similar experiences. For example, a student may be experiencing issues with the foster care system. I can be that lawyer who's there to help them and get their case settled in a way that's healthy for a student that's keeping them safe.
13: Black people make up only about 14% of the U.S. population, but around the country, about 25% of those in foster care are black. And finally, in Tallahassee, Florida, the legacy of black civil rights leader Jesse Jackson will live on after the city recently named a street after him. Part of West Carolina Street is now known as Reverend Jesse Jackson Street. The sign was unveiled in a ceremony at Bethel Missionary Baptist Church, where Jackson preached on occasion. For more news impacting the black community, listen to the Black Information Network on the iHeartRadio app or log on to BINnews.com. I'm Nicole Deal on your home for black news first, the Black Information Network.
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17: I'm Uptown Angela on the Black Information Network. In 1895, Mary Fields, also known as Stagecoach Mary, became the first African-American woman to become a U.S. Postal Service Star Route Carrier. She was hired because she was the fastest at hitching a team of six horses. She drove her route with horses and a mule named Moses. Born a slave in 1832 in Tennessee, Mary had a reputation for wearing men's clothes, smoking, drinking, and shooting guns. Before becoming a mail carrier, she worked for 10 years at a convent, but her lifestyle led her to being kicked out of the mission. As a star carrier in Cascade, Montana, her job was to protect the mail on her route from thieves and bandits and to deliver mail. She was the only second woman in the United States and the first African-American woman to serve in that role. When she died in December 1914, she had one of the largest funerals ever in Cascade. And that's a fact. I'm Uptown Angela on the Black Information Network.
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20: I'm Kevin Brown on your home for 24/7 News, the Black Information Network. It appears that the war of words in the race for mayor in Chicago, Illinois is underway, and it involves the exodus of high-profile leaders at Chicago City Hall. Incumbent Mayor Brandon Johnson reacted yesterday for the first time after his budget chief, Annette Guzman, stepped down to take care of her ailing mother.
21: They have stability. They have stability in me. Again, one person does not run the operation around here. It's a collection.
20: Guzman is one of many staffers to leave Johnson's administration in short order. Meanwhile, Secretary of State and candidate for mayor Alexei Chernilius says the resignation is something to be concerned about. He calls City Hall a revolving door. Multiple organizations in Spokane, Washington are providing critical food and supplies to residents affected by recent fires. Second Harvest is leading the effort with mobile markets distributing fresh produce to those in need. Partners INW is also mobilizing its resources, offering food, clothing, water, diapers, and hot meals at various locations. The Salvation Army will distribute Walmart gift cards to fire victims, and residents can seek assistance through local food banks listed on Second Harvest's website. Additional mobile market locations and times will be announced throughout the week to support those impacted by the fires. And now from the San Francisco Bay Area, Brothers and Sisters Barber Cosmo Academy in East Oakland purchased a neglected building with plans to open a new location. But legal disputes have stalled their efforts. The school accuses the previous owners of concealing environmental hazards, leading to financial difficulties. The property was foreclosed on, and the school filed a lawsuit alleging fraud and wrongful foreclosure. Both parties have conflicting claims regarding mispayments and environmental disclosures. The legal battle continues as Brothers and Sisters Beauty School seeks to establish its right to occupy the building. The FBI is offering a $10,000 reward for information leading to the arrest of suspects in a deadly gas station shooting last month on Chicago's South Side. The crime happened July 2nd in the 7600 block of South Halsted. Two people were killed, two others wounded. CPD video footage shows four suspects opening fire. FBI authorities say the shooters were all wearing dark clothing, and one had red and white gym shoes. Meanwhile, the FBI in California has joined the Santa Clara County Sheriff's Office in investigating a deadly mass shooting in unincorporated Morgan Hill, offering a $20,000 reward for information leading to those responsible. The shooting occurred during a pop-up birthday party that drew hundreds of people to a rural property, resulting in seven people being shot, one person pronounced dead at the scene. Deputies provided life-saving aid and are asking attendees to submit photos or videos for investigation. A recent study found that while the general pollution levels have decreased over a 16-year period, increases in wildfire smoke pollution are offsetting these gains and may be linked to negative outcomes for pregnant women and babies. The study, covering 64.5 million pregnancies in 48 states, revealed a significant rise in wildfire pollution rates, even in regions not typically associated with wildfires. Researchers highlighted the disproportionate impact of wildfire smoke on low-income rural areas with maternity care shortages, and noted that the potential risk of preterm birth and low birth weight is associated with exposure. I'm Kevin Brown, and your home for Black News First, the Black Information Network.
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23: The only way I can describe it is blind panic, fear. 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

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Enter brother number two. Brother number two submits a song for brother number one's album, but brother number one says, uh-uh, that's trash. So brother

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3: Actress and comedian Tiffany Haddish has resolved her long-running Georgia DUI case by pleading guilty to DUI less safe, stemming from a 2022 arrest in Peachtree City, Georgia. As part of the plea agreement, all remaining charges were dismissed, allowing Haddish to avoid a trial and any additional jail time. The court sentenced Haddish to 12 months of probation, ordered her to avoid drugs and alcohol,

0: 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I'm Layla Ali, and my history lives here.
1: I'm Bill Black with another Bet You Didn't Know music fact. How many times have you seen the Temptations movie and said this line?
2: They coming to see me.
3: They coming to see the Temptations.
2: Ain't nobody coming to see you, Otis.
1: Maybe there was one somebody. You ever heard Patti LaBelle talk about the time she was engaged
4: to Otis?

0: Walmart will celebrate a doctor's judgment to terminate a pregnancy at 8.5 months. The professional judgment of the abortionist is now the only standard. That's not healthcare. That's horror movie logic. But here's the part that really stings. Planned Parenthood knows exactly where to put their clinics. They don't build them in the suburbs. They build them where black folk live. And now Massachusetts just gave them a 40-week clearance sale. But don't worry. I'm sure they'll keep telling us they care about black lives, just not the 38% of black pregnancies that end in abortion, not the ones who never get to vote or protest or be a burden on the system. They save that concern for the ones who make it out barely. I'm James D. Harris for the Black Information Network.
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1: Community covered.
3: In July, according to new data from the Bureau of Labor Statistics, the consumer price index increased 0.1% from June, while the annual inflation rate edged down from 3.5% to 3.4%. Core inflation, which excludes food and energy prices, rose 0.2%. The report was largely in line with economists' expectations and is expected to be closely watched by the Federal Reserve as it weighs future interest rate decisions. I'm Bree Wood with What's Trending.
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4: Grambling State University's world-famed Tiger Marching Band is heading back to Harlem for a full circle moment. The HBCU band will lead the 57th African American Day Parade on September 20th, more than five decades after helping open the very first parade in 1969. This year's return also comes as Grambling marks its 125th anniversary and the world-famed celebrates 100 years. Organizers say the parade will continue its tradition of celebrating black culture, heritage, unity, and achievement. And over in the DMV, Howard University is partnering with Project 68 to launch a new fellowship aimed at developing the next generation of black storytellers and civic leaders. The Paid Impact Hub program will give student creators mentorship, production support, and industry connections while helping them produce podcasts, short-form videos, and other culturally grounded content. Howard is the first university to join the initiative with additional hubs planned nationwide. With the latest HBCU news, I'm Amber Payton on the Black Information Network and BINnews.com.
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6: Rihanna is giving her kids a look at where it all began. The superstar recently shared rare photos and video of her three children visiting her childhood home in Barbados. Rihanna brought RZA, Riot, and her youngest Rocky to the home where she grew up on what's now known as Rihanna Drive. The street formerly Westbury New Road was named in her honor in 2017. Rihanna reflected on the full circle moment in a post, sharing her gratitude for being able to return to the place where her journey began, this time as a mother, introducing her own children to her roots. The family is currently spending time in Barbados, where Rihanna has also been spotted taking part in the island's Crop Over Carnival celebrations. Elsewhere in entertainment news, Alicia Keys is joining Creative Artists Agency, or CAA. The company announced the move earlier this week. Keys was previously represented by William Moore.

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2: I'm Kevin Brown on your home for 24/7 News, the Black Information Network. It appears that the war of words in the race for mayor in Chicago, Illinois is underway, and it involves the exodus of high-profile leaders at Chicago City Hall. Incumbent Mayor Brandon Johnson reacted yesterday for the first time after his budget chief, Annette Guzman, stepped down to take care of her ailing mother.
3: They have stability. They have stability in me. Again, one person does not run the operation around here. It's a collection.
2: Guzman is one of many staffers to leave Johnson's administration in short order. Meanwhile, Secretary of State and candidate for mayor Alexei Chernilius says the resignation is something to be concerned about. He calls City Hall a revolving door. Multiple organizations in Spokane, Washington are providing critical food and supplies to residents affected by recent fires. Second Harvest is leading the effort with mobile markets distributing fresh produce to those in need. Partners INW is also mobilizing its resources, offering food, clothing, water, diapers, and hot meals at various locations. The Salvation Army will distribute Walmart gift cards to fire victims, and residents can seek assistance through local food banks listed on Second Harvest's website. Additional mobile market locations and times will be announced throughout the week to support those impacted by the fires. And now from the San Francisco Bay Area, Brothers and Sisters Barber Cosmo Academy in East Oakland purchased a neglected building with plans to open a new location. But legal disputes have stalled their efforts. The school accuses the previous owners of concealing environmental hazards, leading to financial difficulties. The property was foreclosed on, and the school filed a lawsuit alleging fraud and wrongful foreclosure. Both parties have conflicting claims regarding mispayments and environmental disclosures. The legal battle continues as Brothers and Sisters Beauty School seeks to establish its right to occupy the building. The FBI is offering a $10,000 reward for information leading to the arrest of suspects in a deadly gas station shooting last month on Chicago's South Side. The crime happened July 2nd in the 7600 block of South Halsted. Two people were killed, two others wounded. CPD video footage shows four suspects opening fire. FBI authorities say the shooters were all wearing dark clothing, and one had red and white gym shoes. Meanwhile, the FBI in California has joined the Santa Clara County Sheriff's Office in investigating a deadly mass shooting in unincorporated Morgan Hill, offering a $20,000 reward for information leading to those responsible. The shooting occurred during a pop-up birthday party that drew hundreds of people to a rural property, resulting in seven people being shot, one person pronounced dead at the scene. Deputies provided life-saving aid and are asking attendees to submit photos or videos for investigation. A recent study found that while the general pollution levels have decreased over a 16-year period, increases in wildfire smoke pollution are offsetting these gains and may be linked to negative outcomes for pregnant women and babies. The study, covering 64.5 million pregnancies in 48 states, revealed a significant rise in wildfire pollution rates, even in regions not typically associated with wildfires. Researchers highlighted the disproportionate impact of wildfire smoke on low-income rural areas with maternity care shortages, and noted that the potential risk of preterm birth and low birth weight is associated with exposure. I'm Kevin Brown on your home for Black News First, the Black Information Network.
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5: Imagine you're walking down the street in New York City. 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
5: It said apology. You step into a phone booth and dial.
7: This is apology. Apology is not associated with the police or any other organization, but rather is a way for you to tell people what you've done wrong and how you feel about it. 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
5: What would you apologize for?
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10: Female and rich.
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14: Terrorizing the West Side.
15: This line shouldn't be for apologies. It should be for deranged, psychotic people. 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
5: And the man at the other end.
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11: I have one question for you, Apology. Who would you have dinner with me?
5: But I knew his name because he was my husband.
12: 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Your dungeon or mine.
5: I'm Marissa Bridge. For 15 years, I watched the Apology line grow, and I saw Mr. Apology unravel.
13: I knew that this obsession was making their relationship difficult.
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17: The opinions, beliefs, and viewpoints expressed in this commentary are those of the author and do not necessarily represent those of BIN and its founding partners and employees.
18: I'm James T. Harris, and I have something to say. So Massachusetts just legalized abortion up until birth. Governor Maura Healey signed it into law, and the crowd cheered like she just dropped a new Drake album. But here's what they won't tell you at the cookout. Black women are 5 times more likely to get an abortion than white women. So when they say abortion access, they're really saying keep the clinics open in the hood. Funny how that works. Look, I know the conversation. My body, my choice. I get it. But let's be real about what just happened in Massachusetts. We're not talking about 6 weeks. We're not talking about the hard cases everybody pretends are the norm. We're talking about 9 months. A baby that could survive outside the womb, that feels pain, that has a heartbeat you can hear on any app on your phone. And here's the part that should make you pause. The same people who want to mandate what you put in your body, vaccines, regulations on everything, suddenly become libertarians when it comes to this. The same people who will call CPS if you spank your kid at

0: on the system. They save that concern for the ones who make it out barely. I'm James D. Harris for the Black Information Network.
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3: All are dead after a Minnesota in-home daycare incident. Hopkins Police Chief Brent Johnson said two adults and the child were found dead at the scene. ICE agents may soon be wearing electric gloves capable of delivering painful shocks. And Verizon is announcing a $25,000 reward for information leading to the arrest and conviction of whoever's cutting cables in Southern California. I'm Amber Payton, and that's what's trending.
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3: Grambling State University's world-famed Tiger Marching Band is heading back to Harlem for a full circle moment. The HBCU band will lead the 57th African American Day Parade on September 20th, more than five decades after helping open the very first parade in 1969. This year's return also comes as Grambling marks its 125th anniversary and the world-famed celebrates 100 years. Organizers say the parade will continue its tradition of celebrating Black culture, heritage, unity, and achievement. And over in the DMV, Howard University is partnering with Project 68 to launch a new fellowship aimed at developing the next generation of Black storytellers and civic leaders. The Paid Impact Hub program will give student creators mentorship, production support, and industry connections while helping them produce podcasts, short-form videos, and other culturally grounded content. Howard is the first university to join the initiative with additional hubs planned nationwide. With the latest HBCU news, I'm Amber Payton on the Black Information Network and BINnews.com.
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6: This is Esther Dillard with another spotlight on Black excellence. Tyler Perry is one of the most successful figures in the entertainment industry. Born in New Orleans, Louisiana in 1969, Emmett Perry Jr. endured a difficult childhood marked by poverty and abuse. After changing his name and moving to Atlanta in 1992, Tyler Perry began writing and producing stage plays that became highly successful.
7: All you gotta do is take an R&B song, put Jesus in it, and it's a gospel song.
6: What? It was also during that time that he created his signature character, the iconic Mabel Medea Simmons.
8: Yea, though she walked in the valley with the shadow of Little Red Riding Hood and the Three Bears.
6: With an estimated net worth of over $1 billion, Tyler Perry is also a generous philanthropist, having donated millions to such causes as education, civil rights, and disaster relief. And another shining example of Black excellence. I'm Esther Dillard on the Black Information Network.
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9: Actress and comedian Tiffany Haddish has resolved her long-running Georgia DUI case by pleading guilty to DUI less safe, stemming from a 2022 arrest in Peachtree City, Georgia. As part of the plea agreement, all remaining charges were dismissed, allowing Haddish to avoid a trial and any additional jail time. The court sentenced Haddish to 12 months of probation, ordered her to avoid drugs and alcohol, complete a DUI course and substance abuse evaluation, and suspended her Georgia driver's license. She also received credit for time already served following her arrest. And in more entertainment news, a close friend of Malcolm Jamal Warner's widow has launched a GoFundMe campaign to support Tanisha Warner and the couple's nine-year-old daughter as the legal battle over the late actor's estate continues. The fundraiser was created by Destiny Rael, who says she has been friends with Tanisha for nearly two decades and introduced her to Warner. The estate dispute centers on claims that Warner intended to update his estate plan to provide for his wife and daughter, but passed away before those documents were finalized. With the latest in entertainment at 17 and 47 minutes past each hour, I'm Bree Wood on the Black Information Network, your home for Black news first.
10: People will come, Ray. 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
11: Born in Mississippi in 1931, James Earl Jones would become a powerful symbol of resilience and excellence. From the Great White Hope to voicing Darth Vader.
12: No, I am the father.
11: Jones' resonant voice and commanding presence helped him become one of the most distinguished actors of his generation.

0: arrest and conviction of whoever's cutting cables in Southern California. I'm Amber Payton, and that's what's trending.
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0: Grambling State University's world-famed Tiger Marching Band is heading back to Harlem for a full circle moment. The HBCU band will lead the 57th African American Day Parade on September 20th, more than five decades after helping open the very first parade in 1969. This year's return also comes as Grambling marks its 125th anniversary and the world-famed celebrates 100 years. Organizers say the parade will continue its tradition of celebrating black culture, heritage, unity, and achievement. And over in the DMV, Howard University is partnering with Project 68 to launch a new fellowship aimed at developing the next generation of black storytellers and civic leaders. The Paid Impact Hub program will give student creators mentorship, production support, and industry connections while helping them produce podcasts, short-form videos, and other culturally grounded content. Howard is the first university to join the initiative with additional hubs planned nationwide. With the latest HBCU news, I'm Amber Payton on the Black Information Network and BINnews.com.
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5: I'm Ramses Ja on the Black Information Network with another black hero you should know. On September 11, 2001, First Officer Leroy Homer Jr. was in the cockpit of United Airlines Flight 93. A skilled pilot, a devoted husband, and a proud veteran of the U.S. Air Force, Homer's life was one of dedication and courage. When terrorists hijacked the plane, Homer and the passengers faced an unthinkable choice. Knowing the stakes, they banded together, forcing the plane down in a Pennsylvania field, a selfless act that saved countless lives on the ground and stopped an attack on our nation's capital. Leroy Homer Jr.'s bravery wasn't limited to that day. He broke barriers throughout his career, inspiring young black aviators to soar. He was more than a pilot. He was a hero, a trailblazer, and a symbol of sacrifice for greater good. As we remember Flight 93 and all the heroes and American lives that we lost on 9/11, let us also honor the legacy of Leroy Homer Jr., a black man who showed us the true meaning of courage in the face of terror. This is Ramses Ja on your home for 24/7 Black News First, the Black Information Network.
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6: Rihanna is giving her kids a look at where it all began. The superstar recently shared rare photos and video of her three children visiting her childhood home in Barbados. Rihanna brought RZA, Riot, and her youngest Rocky to the home where she grew up on what's now known as Rihanna Drive. The street formerly Westbury New Road was named in her honor in 2017. Rihanna reflected on the full circle moment in a post, sharing her gratitude for being able to return to the place where her journey began, this time as a mother, introducing her own children to her roots. The family is currently spending time in Barbados, where Rihanna has also been spotted taking part in the island's Crop Over Carnival celebrations. Elsewhere in entertainment news, Alicia Keys is joining Creative Artists Agency, or CAA. The company announced the move earlier this week. Keys was previously represented by William Morris Endeavor. The Grammy-winning singer has sold an estimated 65 million records and amassed more than 5 billion streams to date. With the latest in entertainment, I'm Morgan Wood on the Black Information Network, your home for black news first.
7: I'm Vanessa Tyler with a look at modern-day black history you should know. September 11th, 2001, we will never forget. Amid the terror and destruction, countless heroes answered the call, running toward danger while others fled. Among them were black firefighters and police officers who made the ultimate sacrifice. They were fathers, mothers, sons, daughters, courageous first responders who carried the weight of duty, knowing the risks. Firefighter Vernon Cherry, a gifted singer with Ladder 118 in Brooklyn, gave his life that day. NYPD officer Clinton Davis stood as a guardian of the city he loved. These heroes reflected the strength and resilience of their communities. Their sacrifices remind us of the unity and courage we are capable of, even in our darkest moments. This is Vanessa Tyler on your home for 24/7 Black News First, the Black Information Network.
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0: 1969. This year's return also comes as Grambling marks its 125th anniversary and the world-famed celebrates 100 years. Organizers say the parade will continue its tradition of celebrating Black culture, heritage, unity, and achievement. And over in the DMV, Howard University is partnering with Project 68 to launch a new fellowship aimed at developing the next generation of Black storytellers and civic leaders. The Paid Impact Hub program will give student creators mentorship, production support, and industry connections while helping them produce podcasts, short-form videos, and other culturally grounded content. Howard is the first university to join the initiative with additional hubs planned nationwide. With the latest HBCU news, I'm Amber Payton on the Black Information Network and BINnews.com.
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4: I'm Ashley Young on the Black Information Network. Quakers have a long history of abolition. They saw the slave trade as a grave injustice against their fellow man and used the Golden Rule to argue against such inhumane treatment. Slavery would persist through the close of the Civil War, but the 1688 Germantown Quaker petition against slavery was the first document created in America that condemned slavery. And that's a fact. I'm Ashley Young on the Black Information Network.
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5: Actress and comedian Tiffany Haddish has resolved her long-running Georgia DUI case by pleading guilty to DUI less safe, stemming from a 2022 arrest in Peachtree City, Georgia. As part of the plea agreement, all remaining charges were dismissed, allowing Haddish to avoid a trial and any additional jail time. The court sentenced Haddish to 12 months of probation, ordered her to avoid drugs and alcohol, complete a DUI course and substance abuse evaluation, and suspended her Georgia driver's license. She also received credit for time already served following her arrest. And in more entertainment news, a close friend of Malcolm Jamal Warner's widow has launched a GoFundMe campaign to support Tanisha Warner and the couple's 9-year-old daughter as a legal battle over the late actor's estate continues. The fundraiser was created by Destiny Rael, who says she has been friends with Tanisha for nearly 2 decades and introduced her to Warner. The estate dispute centers on claims that Warner intended to update his estate plan to provide for his wife and daughter, but passed away before those documents were finalized. With the latest in entertainment at 17 and 47 minutes past each hour, I'm Bree Wood on the Black Information Network, your home for Black news first.
6: Justice is supposed to be blind, but too often it sees black skin. The numbers don't lie. Black people are more likely to be stopped, more likely to be searched, more likely to be charged, and when the charges come, more likely to be sentenced for longer, even when the crime is the same.
7: We talk to public defenders juggling 80 cases at once who still fight for our people. We talk to mothers who waited years for a trial date that never came. We talk to young men sentenced at 18 who are now 40 and still inside.
6: And we don't just stop at the problem. We cover cities trying to change how policing works, where mental health responders replace armed officers and body cameras don't mysteriously malfunction.
7: We also track the setbacks, because for every bill that passes, there's another trying to undo it.
6: Justice should not depend on your zip code, your record, or your race. But in America, it still does. And we're not done saying that truth. With Black News First, this is Ramses Ja.
7: And I'm Q Ward
6: on the BIN.
8: I'm Morgan Wood on your home for 24/7 News, the Black Information Network. Maryland is getting a major investment in artificial intelligence. Maryland Governor Wes Moore announced that AI company CloudForce is expanding its headquarters at National Harbor in Prince George's County. He spoke recently about the power of AI at the National Governors Association Summit in Oklahoma City, Oklahoma.
9: I do believe in the promise that AI can provide to the people of our state. I think AI has the opportunity to be absolutely revolutionary when it comes to healthcare and education.

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2: The Tupac murder trial is underway, and one witness is denying allegations made by defendant Dwayne Keithy D. Davis. In an interview with TMZ, Reggie Wright Jr., the former head of security at Death Row Records, said he had nothing to do with the deadly shooting of Tupac Shakur in 1996 because he was not at the MGM Grand in Las Vegas that night. During his first interview following his arrest, Davis was adamant that Wright was the person who plotted the shooting, saying, quote, "Their top witness is the lead suspect, Reggie Wright Jr." Davis is in court this week as jury selection continues, and Wright is among roughly 200 potential witnesses prosecutors plan to call during the trial. Elsewhere in entertainment, the marathon continues as Nipsey Hussle's Lowrider from his Higher music video is heading to auction. The baby blue 1959 Chevrolet Impala appeared alongside the late rapper and John Legend in the 2019 music video. The iconic vehicle is part of the Mecum auction sale in Monterey, California, and is estimated to sell for more than $175,000. The Impala will hit the auction block this Friday. With the latest in entertainment, I'm Morgan Wood on the Black Information Network, your home for Black news first.
3: Welcome to the journey around America, where we visit iconic locations connected to Black history. Today, we head to Harlem, New York, where the legendary Apollo Theater stands as a symbol of African-American culture. The Apollo Theater opened its doors in 1914 as a burlesque theater, but soon became the premier showplace for live musical entertainment. The theater became famous for Amateur Night, a weekly talent show that launched the careers of stars like Lauryn Hill and the Jackson 5. Osiris, audiences at the Apollo became known for cheering or booing performers on stage.
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3: 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For the Black Information Network, I'm Kevin Brown.
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6: Alert on your home for 24/7 news, the Black Information Network. Five people, including a three-year-old, were found bound and killed inside a Colquitt County, Georgia home more than two decades ago. A jury convicted African-American Alexander Woods in the murders, but an appeals court overturned that conviction and Woods walked free. Jorge Martinez lost his brother that night.
7: District attorney, he kind of was almost guaranteeing us, like, well, even if he gets off on this, he still has that murder that he committed in prison. So they were kind of giving us false hope. And then in the end, when it all happened and all, now he's being let out on our brother's birthday, there's nothing I can do about it.
6: District Attorney Bradfield Sheely tells WALB his office cannot retry Woods. He calls it one of the hardest decisions of his 40-year career. Woods is now reporting to a community supervision officer. The family says the fight for justice isn't over. The Washington Post reports President Trump used an airport catering truck to dodge a credible threat last month, citing an official and reviewed materials. The paper says Trump secretly boarded a smaller military jet while an older Air Force One flew as a decoy. Intelligence officials say Iran posed a credible threat as he left the NATO summit in Turkey. Now Black Georgia Senator Raphael Warnock is weighing in, not on the threat, but on the price tag. He's criticizing the $400 million Qatari jet gifted to the president. Here's Warnock on his official YouTube channel.
8: My name is Keisha Lance Bottoms, and I am humbled to be your Democratic nominee for governor of this state.
6: Warnock says the government still hasn't said what it will cost taxpayers to retrofit that plane. ABC News reports no final decision has been made on the future of the new Air Force One. Georgia Governor Brian Kemp is officially suspending Burke County Sheriff Alfonso Williams after a review of his criminal indictments. The blacktop cop was federally indicted for multiple counts of extortion last month. He's accused of taking cash payments to make DUI charges disappear five times between 2021 and 2022. over in Louisiana, Orleans Parish Sheriff Michelle Woodfork inherited a jail in crisis, a jailbreak, a bleeding budget, and federal monitors on her back. 100 days in, she says she's turning it around. New security sweeps, jail repairs, and a tighter budget. Woodfork took office in May, just over a year after 10 inmates escaped. She says the work isn't done, but it's just getting started. A new state law is now in effect that aims to help Louisiana college students protect themselves on campus. The law gives students at public colleges and universities in Louisiana the right to carry self-defense chemical sprays on campus. Schools aren't allowed to ban on-campus possession of pepper spray and similar defensive items. Students won't be allowed to carry the sprays into campus patient care facilities or into campus buildings or events with armed security present. I'm Esther Dillard on your home for Black News First, the Black Information Network.
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9: April 21st, 2016, a deeply disturbing crime rocks the small town of Piketon, Ohio.
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11: No one knew who did it or why, and if your family's next.
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12: Yesterday, a Pike County grand jury indicted four individuals.
9: Could another family be responsible for the largest criminal investigation in Ohio's history?
13: He had made the comments, you know, that he were going to jail her.
9: 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What happened to the Roden family?
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2: Property is power, and the next civil rights movement is ownership. That's according to a recent article in the Michigan Chronicle. Generations of Black Americans have fought for access to various opportunities, from voting to home ownership and access to land and capital. But home ownership, not just access to housing, is crucial for creating wealth. Property ownership is a key factor in building generational wealth because assets can appreciate and even generate income over time. Despite progress, Black households still lag behind in ownership compared to white households. That means Blacks are essentially missing out on a significant source of creating wealth. Black leaders in local communities can be instrumental in encouraging more Black Americans to acquire income-producing assets like rental properties or commercial buildings. That could potentially lead to substantial economic stability, strengthening families and communities for generations. Money news at 24 and 54 minutes past each hour. I'm Nicole Deal on your home for Black News First, the Black Information Network.
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15: Timmy Eswick on your home for 24/7 News, the Black Information Network. Here's what's happening in your region right now. Orleans Parish Sheriff Michelle Woodfork has been in office for 100 days, and we're looking at some of her progress. At a Tuesday press conference, she says she's being proactive about repairs at the jail.
16: We are no longer waiting for problems to find us. We are looking for them. And we will find them and address them.
15: It's one of several problems she says she inherited. Detroit police arrested a 13-year-old boy after detectives say he shot his father in the back and then fled the city in the family's SUV, taking the family dog with him. Here's a Detroit police commander explaining what happened.
17: I believe there was an instance of discipline, and he took offense. He, being the suspect, took offense. When his father came home, he shot him two times. Shot at him two times, back in the back.
15: That shooting happened around 5 o'clock yesterday evening. Police were able to track down that 13-year-old in Ohio. He's been arrested with one other person. Some good news, though. The father survived. To BIN Weather Watch, Tropical Storm Cristobal has formed near the Gulf. It's the third named storm of the 2026 Atlantic hurricane season, which has been relatively quiet. That's been a relief for residents in hurricane-prone places like the majority black city of New Orleans. Cristobal is expected to be short-lived, but there are two other systems that meteorologists are keeping an eye on further south that could develop while moving west across the Atlantic. Speaking of the weather, cleanup efforts are underway in the Chicago area after three twisters hit the region. Those tornadoes uprooted trees, damaged homes, and knocked out power to tens of thousands of residents. In Frankfurt, which has a black population of around 2,000 people, they had to deal with downed power lines that sparked at least one house fire. Numerous schools across the area have also been impacted by the damage from the storm. The National Weather Service says the Chicago area has seen 68 tornadoes this year. I'm Tammy Eswick on your home for 24/7 News, the Black Information Network. 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
2: The Congressional Black Caucus is calling for an independent federal review into the disappearance and death of 18-year-old Nolan Xavier Wells. CBC Chair Yvette D. Clark and other members sent a letter to Attorney General Todd Blanche and FBI Director Kash Patel asking the Justice Department to review the case and determine whether a federal investigation under civil rights laws is warranted. Wells disappeared more than a month ago in Mississippi, and the CBC says significant questions remain about what happened on July 4th and the circumstances leading to his death. Mississippi authorities are continuing their investigation, but the CBC says the lack of answers warrants additional federal resources. The lawmakers say federal involvement would not prejudge the case, but help ensure every appropriate investigative resource is being used. The CBC is asking the Justice Department for a written response within 7 days. That's your Washington Roundup. I'm Morgan Wood on the Black Information Network.
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19: 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Business majors who launched side hustles in dorm rooms and now run full-scale companies. 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We lift up professors who challenge students to go beyond the assignment and think about their place in the world. And we spotlight libraries filled with Black authors, archives, and history that won't be erased. Because HBCUs don't just graduate students, they nurture leaders, build community, and grow genius that's been here all along and finally has space to thrive. 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
20: I'm Amber Payton with BIN News Now. Black Chicago Mayor Brandon Johnson is moving to tighten regulations on data centers.
21: The city is taking steps now to protect Chicagoans from the impacts of data center development while we undertake the comprehensive work that's necessary to establish stronger permanent protections.
20: An executive order calls for stronger protections against air and noise pollution, tougher project reviews, and a possible temporary moratorium on new facilities. Nashville, Tennessee is mourning former Metro Council member and Black community leader Jamie Isabel, who died Monday at 61. The Tennessee State University alumnus advocated for more city contracts for Black-owned businesses and later founded Dalmatian Creative Agency. And Minnesota Republicans have nominated House Speaker Lisa Daymuth for governor over Trump-backed Mike Lindell. Daymuth becomes the first Black woman nominated for governor by a majority party in the state. Get BIN News Now on demand 24/7 on the iHeartRadio app.
22: Mike Stevens on your home for Black News First, the Black Information Network. Here's your top headlines this hour. It's not the first time a high-speed police chase has had unintended consequences with several Black victims. This is their loved one.
23: I just don't see any reason why they would be speeding through
4: busy streets. I thought they were supposed to give up pursuit when they seen that there were going to be some hazards up ahead.
22: In Broward County, Florida, the sheriff's office is being sued after a double fatal crash 2 years ago. Two black women were killed when deputies were chasing a suspect with what the family's attorney says went against the sheriff's own policy. But the other part of the story deals with the lone survivor. 17-year-old Kamani suffered a brain injury but survived. Her grieving grandfather is now her caregiver as she learns to walk again, one baby step at a time.
4: And I try to be strong for everyone else. When they start to get emotional and break down and whatever, I try to be strong and hold, you know, hold everything up.
22: The deputies were chasing Gavin Dorville, who's also black. The crash happened when the man ran a red light and hit the black family's car as he tried to get away, with deputies close behind. The black attorney says the family deserves answers and accountability. It appears justice is finally being served in the case of an innocent black Texas woman shot and killed in her own home by a police officer in 2019. We continue to follow the story of Tatiana Jefferson and her family, which has finally reached an $11 million settlement with the city of Fort Worth, Texas, a deal intended to help bring closure following years of legal proceedings and community outrage at various street demonstrations.
7: It is impossible to stand by and not feel what she went through. It is impossible as not just as a black man, but as a human being.
22: Tatiana, a pre-med student, was playing video games with her nephew when they heard a noise outside, and she went to the window with a legally owned gun to see what was going on. That's when the white police officer, Aaron Dean, fired without identifying himself. Officer Dean is currently serving a 12-year prison sentence for manslaughter. Police in Miami, Florida are looking for suspects who broke into a black church. The Bethel Apostolic Temple was robbed just before Sunday service started. This is the Board of Trustees chairman.
8: They took the console, the soundboard. They took the laptops. They took everything that we need in order to facilitate service.
22: They're asking for donations to replace stolen items. And all over the country, there are many reasons why black people are homeless. And a new study called Making Housing More Affordable shows federal housing policy directs too much funding to the wealthy and too little for everyone else. For example, only a quarter of renters eligible for housing assistance get it. And less than 10% of unhoused people are provided housing by homelessness programs. The hope is there will be a change in policy to help those, especially black folk, who really need it. I'm Mike Stevens on your home for Black News First, the Black Information Network.
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23: You've heard it said many times, the system is broken. But the truth is, the legal system is doing exactly what it was designed to do. At the Black Information Network, we trace how laws were built not to protect, but to control. We go back to slave patrols, black codes, Jim Crow, the war on drugs, three strikes, stop and frisk. This isn't accidental. This is architecture. And it's time to name it. We talk to legal historians and modern-day abolitionists. We highlight scholars rethinking public safety away from prisons toward prevention. We speak with system-impacted people who are now writing policy, working in law, advocating for complete transformation. Because if the system was built this way, it can be rebuilt better. With fairness, with equity, with care. We don't need reform, we need re-imaging. It starts with the truth, with Black News First. 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
24: I'm Kevin Brown on your home for 24/7 news, the Black Information Network. Here's what's happening right now. At least three people are dead after dangerous storms swept the Midwest yesterday. NBC correspondent Maggie Vesper reports.
25: In Portage, Indiana, a home catching on fire, leaving one person dead. The cause, the weather, also making it harder for emergency responders to reach the site. Farther south, a four-year-old boy was killed after a tree fell on his home.
24: Meanwhile, the National Weather Service confirmed three tornadoes touched down near Chicago yesterday. Cleanup efforts are underway in the Chicago area after a trio of tornadoes hit the region. The twisters uprooted trees, damaged homes, and knocked out power to tens of thousands of residents. In Frankfurt, downed power lines sparked a house fire that left a family scrambling for their safety. Numerous schools around the area reported damage to some buildings as a result of the tornadoes. More storms are expected later today, which will hamper the cleanup efforts. The National Weather Service says the Chicago area has seen 68 tornadoes this year. A black hair care drive in Seattle, Washington aims to provide culturally appropriate hair care products to black youth experiencing homelessness. The initiative, launched in 2023, has grown into a broader campaign connecting black youth with hair care products while supporting black-owned businesses and nonprofits. Organizers emphasize the importance of access to culturally appropriate products in boosting confidence and addressing societal inequities affecting black communities. The drive has garnered support from various organizations and businesses, including Zara Jill Beauty Supply, highlighting the significance of community partnerships in promoting dignity and empowerment for marginalized individuals. The initiative seeks to build a stronger coalition of black-owned businesses to support the drive year-round and reduce the burden on nonprofits serving homeless youth. In the San Francisco Bay Area now, UC Berkeley infectious disease experts warn parents to ignore a new presidential executive order that scales back childhood vaccine recommendations. The federal order seeks to split up combined shots like the MMR vaccine and targets state bans on non-medical exemptions, threatening legal action against states like California. Leading pediatricians and local public health officials in Napa and Sonoma counties strongly condemn the move as dangerous and politically driven. Medical experts emphasize that delaying or spacing out shots leaves children exposed to preventable, life-threatening diseases at their most vulnerable ages. California public health officers reassure residents that state school immunization requirements remain unchanged and advise parents to stick with standard medical guidelines. The Dungeness Crab Festival outside of Seattle is now accepting pre-orders for crab dinners for its 2026 event, taking place on October 9th through the 11th at Port Angeles City Pier. Full crab dinners are priced at $60, while half crab dinners are available for $40. Curbside pickup for cooked and chilled crab, also an option for $45. The festival will include live music, vendor market, kids activities, live search and rescue demonstrations, and tours of a U.S. Coast Guard vessel. 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
10: And we're going to teach your kids how to be expert negotiators. 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
0: Hi, I'm Amber Payton with the Black Information Network. Every day we deliver news made with your life in mind. 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Our journalists come from the communities they report on, and that matters because representation shapes how stories are told and how truth is heard. We're not just chasing headlines. We're holding power accountable and lifting up the stories that others overlooked. You deserve to hear your news your way. That's why we're here. With Black News First, this is the Black Information Network.
2: The opinions, beliefs, and viewpoints expressed in this commentary are those of the author and do not necessarily represent those of BIN and its founding partners and employees.
3: I'm James T. Harris, and I have something to say. So Massachusetts just legalized abortion up until birth. Governor Maura Healey signed it into law, and the crowd cheered like she just dropped a new Drake album. But here's what they won't tell you at the cookout. Black women are 5 times more likely to get an abortion than white women. So when they say abortion access, they're really saying keep the clinics open in the hood. Funny how that works. Look, I know the conversation. My body, my choice. I get it. But let's be real about what just happened in Massachusetts. We're not talking about 6 weeks. We're not talking about the hard cases everybody pretends are the norm. We're talking about 9 months. A baby that could survive outside the womb, that feels pain, that has a heartbeat you can hear on any app on your phone. And here's the part that should make you pause. The same people who want to mandate what you put in your body, vaccines, regulations on everything, suddenly become libertarians when it comes to this. The same people who will call CPS if you spank your kid at Walmart will celebrate a doctor's judgment to terminate a pregnancy at 8.5 months. The professional judgment of the abortionist is now the only standard. That's not healthcare. That's horror movie logic. But here's the part that really stings. Planned Parenthood knows exactly where to put their clinics. They don't build them in the suburbs. They build them where black folk live. And now Massachusetts just gave them a 40-week clearance sale. But don't worry. I'm sure they'll keep telling us they care about black lives, just not the 38% of black pregnancies that end in abortion, not the ones who never get to vote or protest or be a burden on the system. They save that concern for the ones who make it out barely. I'm James D. Harris for the Black Information Network.
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0: Swept through the Midwest and left thousands without power. 2 people were killed in Indiana and another in Ohio, where 16 people were also hospitalized after being struck by lightning at a prison. A Texas court has ruled a baby with a rare heart defect being carried by a surrogate must receive treatment despite an abortion request from the intended parents. And primary results are shaping November's midterm elections. I'm Amber Payton, and that's what's trending.
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0: Grambling State University's world-famed Tiger Marching Band is heading back to Harlem for a full circle moment. The HBCU band will lead the 57th African American Day Parade on September 20th, more than 5 decades after helping open the very first

0: culturally grounded content. Howard is the first university to join the initiative with additional hubs planned nationwide. With the latest HBCU news, I'm Amber Payton on the Black Information Network and BINnews.com.
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3: Walter Anderson was a pianist, professor, composer, and the first African-American man to become head of the music department at Antioch College in 1946. This made him the first Black man to chair a department outside of the nation's historically Black colleges. The Zanesville, Ohio native attended Oberlin College and studied music at the Berkshire Music Center and Cleveland Institute of Music in his youth. Anderson was a pioneer in the academic world, and in 1968, he was appointed director of music programs at the National Endowment for the Arts. At the NEA, he developed grant guidelines that garnered private sector support for the arts. And in 1979, he was awarded the Special Citation for Distinguished Service to the Arts. Walter Anderson passed away in November of 2003, but his legacy continues to live on through numerous accolades and his variations in orchestration. And that's a fact. I'm Wesson Tishome for the Black Information Network.
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4: Rihanna is giving her kids a look at where it all began. The superstar recently shared rare photos and video of her three children visiting her childhood home in Barbados. Rihanna brought RZA, Riot, and her youngest Rocky to the home where she grew up on what's now known as Rihanna Drive. The street formerly Westbury New Road was named in her honor in 2017. Rihanna reflected on the full circle moment in a post, sharing her gratitude for being able to return to the place where her journey began, this time as a mother, introducing her own children to her roots. The family is currently spending time in Barbados, where Rihanna has also been spotted taking part in the island's Crop Over Carnival celebrations. Elsewhere in entertainment news, Alicia Keys is joining Creative Artists Agency, or CAA. The company announced the move earlier this week. Keys was previously represented by William Morris Endeavor. The Grammy-winning singer has sold an estimated 65 million records and amassed more than 5 billion streams to date. With the latest in entertainment, I'm Morgan Wood on the Black Information Network, your home for Black news first.
5: Most people know about Restaurant Week, but not everyone knows there's a Black Restaurant Week born in Houston, Texas in 2016 and is now spreading to cities across the country. It's more than just menus. It's a movement.
6: And so we really want to create something that was more all-inclusive to the creative things we were seeing happening in the food scene.
5: That's one of the three founders, Fallon Farrell.
6: As we've grown through the years, we've literally watched businesses start off as like a pop-up food tent and now having like two or three locations.
5: From soul food kitchens to hidden gem caterers, Black Restaurant Week shines a light where it's long been missing. It's helped generate tens of millions of dollars for Black-owned businesses, keeping legacies alive and creating new ones. And it's part of Black history still being written every time a diner takes that first bite. I'm Esther Dillard for the Black Information Network.
4: I'm Morgan Wood on your home for 24/7 News, the Black Information Network. Maryland is getting a major investment in artificial intelligence. Maryland Governor Wes Moore announced that AI company CloudForce is expanding its headquarters at National Harbor in Prince George's County. He spoke recently about the power of AI at the National Governors Association Summit in Oklahoma City, Oklahoma.
7: I do believe in the promise that AI can provide to the people of our state. I think AI has the opportunity to be absolutely revolutionary when it comes to healthcare and education and public safety. And we're utilizing AI to make sure that we can streamline the eligibility processing for our kids. Right now, there's about 750,000 children in Maryland who are getting their summer food via AI. So we do believe that there are real promises around this. I also, though, believe that we have got to be on the front lines on understanding what are the guardrails and what is this going to mean for our people.
4: The expansion is expected to bring 250 new jobs to the state, with the company

When brother number one was putting together his fourth album, he was accepting submissions of songs. Enter brother number two. Brother number two submits a song for brother number one's album, but brother number one says, uh-uh, that's trash. So brother number